0: Great time. And we're going to jump over to the phones right now. We have international callers, believe it or not.
1: Hi, who's this?
2: I'm Lennox. I'm from Germany. And my grandpa is in Canton. And I want to ask if you can play YMCA for him.
0: Not a problem. I'll get that on. What's your name?
2: Lennox.
0: All right, I'll get that on for you.

We get those upbeat vibes going tonight right here at EZ 99.1. Check-ins from all over Eastern Massachusetts right now, including Winthrop, Taunton, Braintree. We're going to keep the groove going for you tonight. All the requests keep coming in, including yours, 508-746-9991, or the Reader's Hardwood Supply text line at that very same number.

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0: 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I'm RJ hanging out with you tonight. Want to remind you that tomorrow night you can wind down your weekend with Barry Scott and the Lost 45s. Tomorrow night starting at 6 going until 9 o'clock. It's songs you never thought you'd hear again and the story behind them from the artists that made them hits. Don't forget the Lost 45s with Barry Scott tomorrow night. 9 o'clock right here on Easy 99.1. Let's jump on over to the phones.
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Easy 99.1, it's RJ hanging out, and want to shout out a group of people in East Bridgewater right now. They made a request off the Reader's Hardware Supply text line, and they said they're partying tonight in their own speakeasy, which I don't know if it's their garage or not. Well, actually, I do, but that's another story. Anyway, for East Bridgewater right now, Foreigner right here on Saturday Night Vibes.

0: Saturday Night Vibes right here on Easy 99.1. It's RJ hanging out with you. That one takes me back to the days where I used to work in a record store that was named after fruit. Blind Melon wrapping us up in the 8 o'clock hour, getting us ready for our 9 o'clock hour. And we have room, folks. If you have requests, one number, you can either text or call 508-746-9991. 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I'll be happy to fill up our last hour on Saturday Night Vibes tonight. One of the things we've been doing, I'm the new guy here, so one of the things that people have been asking is, where did I come from and what do I do? And basically just going through the whole getting to know me kind of thing. So I posted something on my Facebook page, which you can find through the Easy 99.1 Facebook page, and I said, ask me some questions. So I had a couple of people this week ask about coffee or an energy drink to start the show. What do I do? Well, I'm usually a tea guy, but I couldn't quite get to my tea place today, so I had to stop and get a cup of coffee. And the other question was my favorite decade for music, and that's really a loaded question when you ask a DJ, because it all kind of lumps right in, but I think I'm at home with what I'm playing right here on Easy 99.1. So I hope I answered some questions. If you got a favorite you want to ask, you can ask me when you call or text, and we'll have more on the way. 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

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That one going out for Kim in Franklin, and we're keeping those requests rolling along tonight. 508-746-9991, or jump on that Reader's Hardwood Supply text line. 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
1: It's rain and wind.
0: Well, it could be worse, right?
1: 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Could I hear, how about some Candy State and Young Hearts Run Free?
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Easy 99.1 Saturday Night Vibes, powered by FM Generator. It's your guy RJ hanging out with you. We're getting close to the end of our time together tonight. It just goes by so fast, you know what I mean? But hey, look, you know, I just started binge watching something. If you're looking for something to binge this weekend and you got Netflix, you have to check out Wonka's The Golden Ticket on Netflix. It's a like one of those reality shows with 12 golden ticket winners and their chosen partners. They enter the chocolate factory to face physical, mental, and moral challenges. I just started watching this. I'm kind of hooked already, partly because I'm into that whole nostalgia thing. They actually use some AI to recreate the voice of the late Gene Wilder as Willy Wonka. But I actually have a couple of colleagues of mine from New Jersey that are in there. So take a good look and check out the two DJs that are in there, Jason and Nick. I'm not going to spoil it for you, but something you want to binge that's going to kind of keep you hooked. Wonka's The Golden Ticket.

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How quickly the time does fly, my friends. We have one more request coming up for Jamie and Taylor coming up right before the top of the hour. But in the meantime, I want to thank you all for your requests, your texts, your check-ins, your funny jokes, whatever it is that you sent my way tonight. I'm so glad I could do that for you tonight. Saturday Night Vibes will be back next week, 7 to 10. Make a note of it. I'll see you next time, everybody. Be good. Be safe. More importantly, stay dry this weekend.

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2: The Glorious Mysteries. In the name of the Father, and of the Son, and of the Holy Spirit. Amen. I believe in God, the Father Almighty, creator of heaven and earth, and in Jesus Christ, his only Son, our Lord, who was conceived by the Holy Spirit, born of the Virgin Mary, suffered under Pontius Pilate, was crucified, died, and was buried. He descended into hell, and on the third day he rose again from the dead. He ascended into heaven and is seated at the right hand of God, the Father Almighty. From thence he shall come to judge the living and the dead.
3: I believe in the Holy Spirit, the Holy Catholic Church, the communion of saints, the forgiveness of sins, the resurrection of the body, and life everlasting. Amen.
2: Our Father who art in heaven, hallowed be thy name. Thy kingdom come, thy will be done, on earth as it is in heaven.
3: Give us this day our daily bread, and forgive us our trespasses, as we forgive those who trespass against us. And lead us not into temptation, but deliver us from evil. Amen.
2: Hail Mary, full of grace, the Lord is with thee. Blessed art thou among women, and blessed is the fruit of thy womb, Jesus.
3: Holy Mary, Mother of God, pray for us sinners, now and at the hour of our death. Amen.
2: Hail Mary, full of grace, the Lord is with thee. Blessed art thou among women, and blessed is the fruit of thy womb, Jesus.
3: Holy Mary, Mother of God, pray for us sinners, now and at the hour of our death. Amen.
2: Hail Mary, full of grace, the Lord is with thee. Blessed art thou among women, and blessed is the fruit of thy womb, Jesus.
3: Holy Mary, Mother of God, pray for us sinners, now and at the hour of our death. Amen.
2: Glory be to the Father, and to the Son, and to the Holy Spirit.
3: As it was in the beginning, is now, and ever shall be, world without end. Amen.
2: The first glorious mystery, the resurrection. Our Father who art in heaven, hallowed be thy name. Thy kingdom come, thy will be done.

0: full of grace, the Lord is with thee. Blessed art thou among women, and blessed is the fruit of thy womb, Jesus.
1: Holy Mary, Mother of God, pray for us sinners, now and at the hour of our death. Amen.
0: Hail Mary, full of grace, the Lord is with thee. Blessed art thou among women, and blessed is the fruit of thy womb, Jesus.
1: Holy Mary, Mother of God, pray for us sinners, now and at the hour of our death. Amen.
0: Hail Mary, full of grace, the Lord is with thee. Blessed art thou among women, and blessed is the fruit of thy womb, Jesus.
1: Holy Mary, Mother of God, pray for us sinners, now and at the hour of our death. Amen.
0: Hail Mary, full of grace, the Lord is with thee. Blessed art thou among women, and blessed is the fruit of thy womb, Jesus.
1: Holy Mary, Mother of God, pray for us sinners, now and at the hour of our death. Amen.
0: Hail Mary, full of grace, the Lord is with thee. Blessed art thou among women, and blessed is the fruit of thy womb, Jesus.
1: Holy Mary, Mother of God, pray for us sinners, now and at the hour of our death. Amen.
0: Hail Mary, full of grace, the Lord is with thee. Blessed art thou among women, and blessed is the fruit of thy womb, Jesus.
1: Holy Mary, Mother of God, pray for us sinners, now and at the hour of our death. Amen.
0: Hail Mary, full of grace, the Lord is with thee. Blessed art thou among women, and blessed is the fruit of thy womb, Jesus.
1: Holy Mary, Mother of God, pray for us sinners, now and at the hour of our death. Amen.
0: Hail Mary, full of grace, the Lord is with thee. Blessed art thou among women, and blessed is the fruit of thy womb, Jesus.
1: Holy Mary, Mother of God, pray for us sinners, now and at the hour of our death. Amen.
2: Glory be to the Father, and to the Son, and to the Holy Spirit.
1: As it was in the beginning, is now, and ever shall be, world without end. Amen.
2: O my Jesus, forgive us our sins, save us from the fires of hell, and lead all souls to heaven, especially those most in need of your mercy.
3: The second glorious mystery, the Ascension. Our Father who art in heaven, hallowed be thy name. Thy kingdom come, thy will be done, on earth as it is in heaven.
1: Give us this day our daily bread, and forgive us our trespasses, as we forgive those who trespass against us. And lead us not into temptation, but deliver us from evil. Amen.
0: Hail Mary, full of grace, the Lord is with thee. Blessed art thou among women, and blessed is the fruit of thy womb, Jesus.
1: Holy Mary, Mother of God, pray for us sinners, now and at the hour of our death. Amen.
0: Hail Mary, full of grace, the Lord is with thee. Blessed art thou among women, and blessed is the fruit of thy womb, Jesus.
1: Holy Mary, Mother of God, pray for us sinners, now and at the hour of our death. Amen.
0: Hail Mary, full of grace, the Lord is with thee. Blessed art thou among women, and blessed is the fruit of thy womb, Jesus.
1: Holy Mary, Mother of God, pray for us sinners, now and at the hour of our death. Amen.
0: Hail Mary, full of grace, the Lord is with thee. Blessed art thou among women, and blessed is the fruit of thy womb, Jesus.
1: Holy Mary, Mother of God, pray for us sinners, now and at the hour of our death. Amen.
0: Hail Mary, full of grace, the Lord is with thee. Blessed art thou among women, and blessed is the fruit of thy womb, Jesus.
1: Holy Mary, Mother of God, pray for us sinners, now and at the hour of our death. Amen.
0: Hail Mary, full of grace, the Lord is with thee. Blessed art thou among women, and blessed is the fruit of thy womb, Jesus.
1: Holy Mary, Mother of God, pray for us sinners, now and at the hour of our death. Amen.
0: Hail Mary, full of grace, the Lord is with thee. Blessed art thou among women, and blessed is the fruit of thy womb, Jesus.
1: Holy Mary, Mother of God, pray for us sinners, now and at the hour of our death. Amen.
0: Hail Mary, full of grace, the Lord is with thee. Blessed art thou among women, and blessed is the fruit of thy womb, Jesus.
1: Holy Mary, Mother of God, pray for us sinners, now and at the hour of our death. Amen.
0: Hail Mary, full of grace, the Lord is with thee. Blessed art thou among women, and blessed is the fruit of thy womb, Jesus.
1: Holy Mary, Mother of God, pray for us sinners, now and at the hour of our death. Amen.
0: Hail Mary, full of grace, the Lord is with thee. Blessed art thou among women, and blessed is the fruit of thy womb, Jesus.
1: Holy Mary, Mother of God, pray for us sinners, now and at the hour of our death. Amen.
2: Glory be to the Father, and to the Son, and to the Holy Spirit.
1: As it was in the beginning, is now, and ever shall be, world without end. Amen.
2: O my Jesus, forgive us our sins, save us from the fires of hell, and lead all souls to heaven, especially those most in need of your mercy.
3: The third glorious mystery, the descent of the Holy Spirit. Our Father who art in heaven, hallowed be thy name. Thy kingdom come, thy will be done, on earth as it is in heaven.
1: Give us this day our daily bread, and forgive us our trespasses, as we forgive those who trespass against us. And lead us not into temptation, but deliver us from evil. Amen.
0: Hail Mary, full of grace, the Lord is with thee. Blessed art thou among women,

0: and blessed is the fruit of thy womb, Jesus.
1: Holy Mary, Mother of God, pray for us sinners, now and at the hour of our death. Amen.
0: Hail Mary, full of grace, the Lord is with thee. Blessed art thou among women, and blessed is the fruit of thy womb, Jesus.
1: Holy Mary, Mother of God, pray for us sinners, now and at the hour of our death. Amen.
0: Hail Mary, full of grace, the Lord is with thee. Blessed art thou among women, and blessed is the fruit of thy womb, Jesus.
1: Holy Mary, Mother of God, pray for us sinners, now and at the hour of our death. Amen.
0: Hail Mary, full of grace, the Lord is with thee. Blessed art thou among women, and blessed is the fruit of thy womb, Jesus.
1: Holy Mary, Mother of God, pray for us sinners, now and at the hour of our death. Amen.
0: Hail Mary, full of grace, the Lord is with thee. Blessed art thou among women, and blessed is the fruit of thy womb, Jesus.
1: Holy Mary, Mother of God, pray for us sinners, now and at the hour of our death. Amen.
0: Hail Mary, full of grace, the Lord is with thee. Blessed art thou among women, and blessed is the fruit of thy womb, Jesus.
1: Holy Mary, Mother of God, pray for us sinners, now and at the hour of our death. Amen.
0: Hail Mary, full of grace, the Lord is with thee. Blessed art thou among women, and blessed is the fruit of thy womb, Jesus.
1: Holy Mary, Mother of God, pray for us sinners, now and at the hour of our death. Amen.
0: Hail Mary, full of grace, the Lord is with thee. Blessed art thou among women, and blessed is the fruit of thy womb, Jesus.
1: Holy Mary, Mother of God, pray for us sinners, now and at the hour of our death. Amen.
0: Hail Mary, full of grace, the Lord is with thee. Blessed art thou among women, and blessed is the fruit of thy womb, Jesus.
1: Holy Mary, Mother of God, pray for us sinners, now and at the hour of our death. Amen.
0: Hail Mary, full of grace, the Lord is with thee. Blessed art thou among women, and blessed is the fruit of thy womb, Jesus.
1: Holy Mary, Mother of God, pray for us sinners, now and at the hour of our death. Amen.
2: Glory be to the Father, and to the Son, and to the Holy Spirit.
1: As it was in the beginning, is now, and ever shall be, world without end. Amen.
3: O my Jesus, forgive us our sins. Save us from the fires of hell, and lead all souls to heaven, especially those most in need of your mercy.
2: The fourth glorious mystery, the Assumption of the Blessed Virgin Mary. Our Father who art in heaven, hallowed be thy name. Thy kingdom come, thy will be done, on earth as it is in heaven.
1: Give us this day our daily bread, and forgive us our trespasses, as we forgive those who trespass against us. And lead us not into temptation, but deliver us from evil. Amen.
0: Hail Mary, full of grace, the Lord is with thee. Blessed art thou among women, and blessed is the fruit of thy womb, Jesus.
1: Holy Mary, Mother of God, pray for us sinners, now and at the hour of our death. Amen.
0: Hail Mary, full of grace, the Lord is with thee. Blessed art thou among women, and blessed is the fruit of thy womb, Jesus.
1: Holy Mary, Mother of God, pray for us sinners, now and at the hour of our death. Amen.
0: Hail Mary, full of grace, the Lord is with thee. Blessed art thou among women, and blessed is the fruit of thy womb, Jesus.
1: Holy Mary, Mother of God, pray for us sinners, now and at the hour of our death. Amen.
0: Hail Mary, full of grace, the Lord is with thee. Blessed art thou among women, and blessed is the fruit of thy womb, Jesus.
1: Holy Mary, Mother of God, pray for us sinners, now and at the hour of our death. Amen.
0: Hail Mary, full of grace, the Lord is with thee. Blessed art thou among women, and blessed is the fruit of thy womb, Jesus.
1: Holy Mary, Mother of God, pray for us sinners, now and at the hour of our death. Amen.
0: Hail Mary, full of grace, the Lord is with thee. Blessed art thou among women, and blessed is the fruit of thy womb, Jesus.
1: Holy Mary, Mother of God, pray for us sinners, now and at the hour of our death. Amen.
0: Hail Mary, full of grace, the Lord is with thee. Blessed art thou among women, and blessed is the fruit of thy womb, Jesus.
1: Holy Mary, Mother of God, pray for us sinners, now and at the hour of our death. Amen.
0: Hail Mary, full of grace, the Lord is with thee. Blessed art thou among women, and blessed is the fruit of thy womb, Jesus.
1: Holy Mary, Mother of God, pray for us sinners, now and at the hour of our death. Amen.
0: Hail Mary, full of grace, the Lord is with thee. Blessed art thou among women, and blessed is the fruit of thy womb, Jesus.
1: Holy Mary, Mother of God, pray for us sinners, now and at the hour of our death. Amen.
0: Hail Mary, full of grace, the Lord is with thee. Blessed art thou among women, and blessed is the fruit of thy womb, Jesus.
1: Holy Mary, Mother of God, pray for us sinners, now and at the hour of our death. Amen.
2: Glory be to the Father, and to the Son, and to the Holy Spirit.
1: As it was in the beginning, is now, and ever shall be, world without end. Amen.
3: O my Jesus, forgive us our sins. Save us from the fires of hell, and lead all souls to heaven, especially those most in need of your mercy.
2: The fifth glorious mystery, the coronation of the Blessed Virgin Mary. Our Father who art in heaven, hallowed be thy name. Thy kingdom come, thy will be done, on earth as it is in heaven.
1: Give us this day our daily bread, and forgive us our trespasses, as we forgive those who trespass against us. And lead us not into temptation, but deliver us from evil. Amen.
0: Hail Mary, full of grace, the Lord is with thee. Blessed art thou among women, and blessed is the fruit of thy womb, Jesus.
1: Holy Mary, Mother of God, pray for us sinners, now and at the hour of our death. Amen.
0: Hail Mary, full of grace, the Lord is with thee. Blessed art thou among women, and blessed is the fruit of thy womb, Jesus.
1: Holy Mary, Mother of God, pray for us sinners, now and at the hour of our death. Amen.
0: Hail Mary, full of grace, the Lord is with thee. Blessed art thou among women, and blessed is the fruit of thy womb, Jesus.
1: Holy Mary, Mother of God, pray for us sinners, now and at the hour of our death. Amen.
0: Hail Mary, full of grace, the Lord is with thee. Blessed art thou among women, and blessed is the fruit of thy womb, Jesus.
1: Holy Mary, Mother of God, pray for us sinners, now and at the hour of our death. Amen.
0: Hail Mary, full of grace, the Lord is with thee. Blessed art thou among women, and blessed is the fruit of thy womb, Jesus.
1: Holy Mary, Mother of God, pray for us sinners, now and at the hour of our death. Amen.
0: Hail Mary, full of grace, the Lord is with thee. Blessed art thou among women, and blessed is the fruit of thy womb, Jesus.
1: Holy Mary, Mother of God, pray for us sinners, now and at the hour of our death. Amen.
0: Hail Mary, full of grace, the Lord is with thee. Blessed art thou among women, and blessed is the fruit of thy womb, Jesus.
1: Holy Mary, Mother of God, pray for us sinners, now and at the hour of our death. Amen.
0: Hail Mary, full of grace, the Lord is with thee. Blessed art thou among women, and blessed is the fruit of thy womb, Jesus.
1: Holy Mary, Mother of God, pray for us sinners, now and at the hour of our death. Amen.
0: Hail Mary, full of grace, the Lord is with thee. Blessed art thou among women, and blessed is the fruit of thy womb, Jesus.
1: Holy Mary, Mother of God, pray for us sinners, now and at the hour of our death. Amen.
0: Hail Mary, full of grace, the Lord is with thee. Blessed art thou among women, and blessed is the fruit of thy womb, Jesus.
1: Holy Mary, Mother of God, pray for us sinners, now and at the hour of our death. Amen.
2: Glory be to the Father, and to the Son, and to the Holy Spirit.
1: As it was in the beginning, is now, and ever shall be, world without end. Amen.
3: O my Jesus, forgive us our sins. Save us from the fires of hell, and lead all souls to heaven, especially those most in need of your mercy. Hail, Holy Queen, Mother of Mercy, our life, our sweetness, and our hope. To thee do we cry, poor banished children of Eve. To thee do we send up our sighs, mourning and weeping in this valley of tears. Turn then, most gracious Advocate, thine eyes of mercy toward us. And after this our exile, show unto us the blessed fruit of thy womb, Jesus. O clement, O loving, O sweet Virgin Mary, pray for us, O Holy Mother of God,
1: that we may be made worthy of the promises of Christ.

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1: Easy 99.1. It's Rob Hogan welcoming you into another episode of our South of Boston program here on a Sunday morning. We always appreciate you spending a little bit of your weekend with us. And we are sponsors. We have talked about it in previous weeks here of the Out of the Darkness Suicide Prevention Walk. That is coming up on Saturday, October 3rd at Bear Cove Park in Hingham. And hope you will join us down there and support that cause. Such an important thing. And through talking with folks there, I was introduced to my next guest today. I want to say good morning and welcome to Steve Palm. He is the co-chair of the Casey Project, also a chair for the Bristol County Regional Coalition for Suicide Prevention. Good morning to you.
2: Good morning, Rob. Thank you for having me.
1: Thank you. And I appreciate you being here so much and being willing to come out here and share a tough story with us. Your daughter, Casey Elizabeth, died by suicide on July 17th in 2014 at just 14 years old. So my tremendous sympathies to you and to your family, and so much appreciation for you being willing to sit down and tell us your story.
2: Thank you. I appreciate it. First, I'd like to just talk about Casey a little bit.
1: Of course.
2: As you mentioned, she was just 14 years old. She finished eighth grade, and she was going to be heading into her freshman year at high school. So it was quite a shock. She was a happy girl. She had lots of friends. She loved to giggle and be goofy. She called everybody a friend. She greeted everybody with a hug. She was very affectionate. It was easy to see the kind of person she was, even if you had just met her. She loved her family. She knows that we loved her. She loved her pets. She had a dog and a cat. Most importantly, she had a 10-year-old brother that she loved. They spent a lot of time together. And when she did leave us, it was absolute shock, devastation. The questions of why, what could I have done, the unanswered questions, looking back in hindsight, looking for the signs. At that time in my life, I had never been touched by suicide. And since then, I've learned a lot more about the different signs, the different conversations. I'd like to actually share a conversation, if that's okay.
1: Absolutely.
2: So even though we live right down the street from the bus stop, many days she would ask me, hey, Dad, can you drive me to the bus stop?
1: Mm-hmm.
2: And that would be our time to talk before I went to work.
1: Sure.
2: So this one particular day in eighth grade, I brought her to the bus stop and she said, Dad, my friend so-and-so. She always said, my friend so-and-so. She called everybody her friend. He tried to kill himself. And I said, oh my goodness, I hope he's all right. Is he okay? And she said yes. And the bus came and I didn't even think about it again. And in hindsight, maybe she wanted to start a conversation. She wanted to open that conversation with me. And I can tell you, I was not prepared to have a conversation about suicide. I had never even considered it.
1: Right.
2: And that's probably in hindsight, that's one of the things that I look back and say, that was my opportunity, easy opportunity to talk to my 14-year-old child about the feelings that they can have. Our brains can lie to us. If you have these feelings, please tell somebody, tell a friend, tell a teacher, tell me. And that's one of the messages that when I do get a chance to speak out in public, if you are suffering, if your brain is telling you these things, you need to talk to someone. Suffering in silence is just not an option. Nobody will benefit from you suffering in silence. And I can tell you that I've personally seen people when they've hear me share my story and my pain, that it gives them an opening to talk and they can feel better.
1: Now, through, you know, I know you went after Casey's passing and started with the Bristol County Regional Coalition for Suicide Prevention. I believe that's where you probably got a lot of support in the aftermath of this. Is that somewhere where you learned perhaps signs or things to look for, or have you been able to have conversations with other folks who may be in a similar situation who may have seen that same thing or experienced that same thing?
2: So I'm going to back it up just a little bit,
1: okay,
2: and talk about my grief.
1: Absolutely.
2: Because I did that first year, I just suffered with the grief. Grief is overwhelming. It's all consuming. It changes you physically.
1: Mm-hmm.
2: It's something that's, you just have to go through. There's no magic words to get rid of that grief. So after about a year and a half, I found out that we had a local suicide prevention coalition, which I did not know about.
1: Mm-hmm.
2: And we started raising money for them, even though we didn't know anything that they do.
1: Right.
2: And that first year, you know, we got friends and neighbors, and I hadn't previously been on social media. I signed up on some social media so I could sell some T-shirts. And we raised a few $1,000 that first year. We presented it to the coalition, and they were going to have a walk in that September. And that was my exposure to standing up in front of people and sharing my story. It was my first time. I had written out everything that I wanted to say. I probably had about 8 pages double-spaced so I wouldn't lose my spot. And I spoke in front of about 400 people to talk about having that conversation.
1: Right.
2: And although it was difficult to do, I felt it was something that I had to do. So that's how I became involved with the Bristol County Regional Coalition for Suicide Prevention. And we raised money a couple different ways from them. And then they said, well, what can we do for you? And at that point, I said, I just want to talk to somebody who really understands what I'm going through, my family's going through. So they set up a meeting one night, and they brought up another person in who had lost his 16-year-old son to suicide. And we sat around the kitchen table and we just had a conversation. So out of that conversation, the kitchen table conversation for suicide loss survivors was born. And every month I would go to that grief support group religiously. And it was something I needed just to get that release of the grief that built up every month. And because I just kept showing up month after month, they wanted to meet to, hey, can you help us with this? We're going to have this training. Would you like to be there? We're going to work on this workshop. Can you help us out? And that's how I got involved with Bristol County Regional Coalition for Suicide Prevention. And probably a year later, the director, Amory Matulis, said, we'd like to start a youth program. And if it's okay with you, we'd like to call it the Casey Project. And of course, my heart melted. Of course, you can call it that.
1: That's
2: awesome. Yes. And that's how the Casey Project was born. And I've learned so much over the years from meeting other people that have had a loss. I've met a lot of people that have struggled and found a healthy way to live. They found the right resources. They found the right doctors. They found the right medication if needed. And you can step out of that darkness and find the light.
1: I mean, you talk about darkness. I mean, there's certainly in the aftermath of Casey's passing, that's had to be dark days. I mean, you talk about, you know, a year before you were able, because, you know, life goes on. You have to continue to go to work. You know, you have a son, you have a wife. How it took a full year. I mean, was there one trigger for you that said, you know, I need to seek out this meeting, seek out this group? Did you stumble upon them? How did that happen?
2: I can tell you that every day for a year and a half, I cried every single day. And the reason I know it was a year and a half, because every day I would look myself in the mirror. I'd stare in my own eyes and wonder if people could see what I was feeling, because I could see it in my own eyes. I could see the extra wrinkles that were coming along.
1: Mm-hmm.
2: And it was just overwhelming. It was physically demanding. I didn't have energy. It just drained all your energy. My wife and I were both out of work for about 2 months. my son, when he started school, we decided that, all right, we have to get back to work.
1: Right.
2: Even though before that, I would tell my wife every Sunday, I'm going to go to work tomorrow. I'm going to go to work tomorrow. And Monday morning would come along and I would say, I can't go to work. I can't do it. So struggling like that, I just couldn't keep doing it. I knew I had to do something to help me figure out my grief.
1: Of course. And you came upon the Bristol County Regional Coalition. Is that?
2: Yes. That was my first step was when we raised money for them.
1: Great.
2: And that's how I learned about them. And I learned about, we have a state coalition. We have 11 coalitions around the state. American Foundation for Suicide Prevention. I never heard of them. They're the national organization. You mentioned Out of the Darkness Walks.
1: Yes.
2: We participate in the one in Easton. We actually sponsor it now. This will be our third year sponsoring their walk.
1: Great.
2: We've raised thousands of dollars over the years. So I can tell you, I recently retired from UPS. And they were really good as far as supporting my cause, especially my coworkers. My coworkers were just amazing for stepping up and supporting everything we did. We do a comedy show every year. Mm-hmm. That's coming up on November 7th of this year in Taunton.
1: Great.
2: There's parking spots at our Brockton UPS building that are designated for the Casey Project.
1: Beautiful.
2: So
1: that's a great thing.
2: If you've ever been there, I know a lot of people have worked for that company. Our parking situation is not the best. There's some front row spots, and there's a dirt parking lot that is a little ways away.
1: Okay.
2: So each quarter, the company runs a bid, and people bid on those parking spots, and then we get the money.
1: Wow.
2: So it's
1: great
2: cool.
1: Idea.
2: Yeah. Somebody said they would like to do that. I said, sure thing.
1: Great idea, and it's certainly a great cause. For folks at home that would like to follow along a little bit, you can get some background, some photos. The website, by the way, is the Casey Project, K-A-C-I-E, thecaseyproject.org. Steve, you also have a Facebook page. You are on Instagram, and you're pretty active in those places. So in terms of folks wanting to see upcoming events, you know, like the comedy show and things that you guys have going on, where you're going to be, the different walks, is the best way for them is to, you know, most immediate kind of the Facebook page or?
2: The most immediate is going to be the Facebook page. And I'm glad you spelled that out. K-A-C-I-E.
1: Yes.
2: That can be a little confusing. Yes. It's easy for me to get on there and update something very quickly. Whereas I do not possess the skills to update a website, and that would cost me a little bit of money. So it's easier for me to update Facebook.
1: Right. So for the immediate updates, that's where you can head. Where does your strength come from? Because I mean, you know, you found the coalition, you know, like you said, you're trying to struggle here. You're trying to accept this. You're trying to, what's the reason? How did this happen? All those things. Still raise a family, a son, a wife. Where did your strength, where did it come from?
2: I'm actually glad that you asked that question. It came upon me one day, and from meeting other groups of people, meeting other people that lost a loved one to suicide, I've seen firsthand people turn that loss into meaning. And grief is so powerful. What if I can take some of that grief and turn it around and do something positive with it? And because it is so powerful, I'm not the world's most prolific speaker, but when I get the opportunity to speak to people, they can hear it in my voice that this is passionate for him.
1: It sure is.
2: And I can tell you, this is going to be a strange thing to say, but I have found purpose in suicide prevention. And I know others that have, and I get to meet the most incredible human beings doing great work for this cause.
1: You know, it's one of those things that for so long was not talked about, and still to some degree, I think perhaps not as much as it should be. Although, you know, we've got the walks and I think American Suicide Foundation for Suicide Prevention. In a previous life, I worked at a radio station in Boston, and we were very active with them there. And I know the dedication and the amount of people they have that are pushing that, you know, cause and support group and come out and talk about this and support it. And it sounds like you found some strength and maybe, I don't know if bonding is the correct word, but knowing that, you know what, you are not going through this alone. there were other people out there living this same thing. You didn't know them at the time, and you got introduced to them. But that's got to be a comforting thing, that you're coming from the same place and the same situation, and now there's someone to talk to who's relating to what you're going through.
2: You're absolutely right. The dedication that I've seen from some people to this cause, it brings me strength. One of the things that I do as a volunteer, as someone with Bristol County Regional Coalition, is I go out and do tables at different events mm-hmm. to share resources, to share my story, and to be there for anybody who just wants to talk for a couple minutes. And before my daughter passed, I had never been touched by suicide. Mm-hmm. And now that I say it out loud and I'm open and honest about what happened to my family, it's just amazing how many people have been touched by suicide. And like you said, there are people who suffered a loss 20 years ago and say we weren't supposed to talk about it. Or, you know, nobody said, we didn't say that that's what happened.
1: Certainly. And there's some, you know, there's people that I'm sure are out there that probably have lived the same situation you have lived. And tragically, I think that a lot of them never recover from that. And not that you recover. I don't think you never obviously get over the horrific situation, the hurt, the pain, all of those things. I think, like you said, you found a sense of a purpose, and I think you need that to go on and honor Casey's legacy.
2: Yes. Yes. So one of the ways I actually describe carrying the grief is it's a giant boulder on your shoulders. That boulder does not get any smaller. It's going to be there for the rest of my life. Mm-hmm. But I know that I've gotten stronger.
1: Right.
2: I know that I can carry it. But there will be times that boulder is going to feel extremely heavy on my shoulders. At the same time, I know I have people that I can lean on. I have loved ones and friends that I can lean on. I'm having a tough day today.
1: Yeah.
2: You know, can we talk for a few minutes?
1: Sure.
2: While we're talking about that, one of the easiest things for me to spread as an advocate is the 988 Suicide and Crisis Lifeline. Mm-hmm. Not everybody knows about the 988 Lifeline. So 988 is the National Suicide Prevention and Crisis Lifeline. It's open 365 days a year, 24/7. Anybody can call. You dial 988. Are you worried about yourself? Are you having a tough day? Are you worried about a loved one? Are you looking for resources in your area? Do you want to text instead, or do you want to have a chat instead? Lifeline.org, 988lifeline.org. Recently, when I've been doing table events, I asked, do you know about 988? And it still amazes me how many people have not heard about 988. It's now 4 years in running. The most recent report is it has brought the youth suicide rate down a little bit. I think they're still going to need to gather more data, but it looks like it's working right now. I can tell you personally that I did call it once back when it was 1-800-273-TALK. Uh-huh. It was probably 2 years after my daughter had passed. Me, my wife, and my son had been at a cookout all day. You know, so I'm eating food, I'm drinking beer, I'm playing horseshoes, and we had a great day. We came home. I was up, last one up. My son had gone to bed. My wife had gone to bed. And I had another couple beers, and I was sitting on the couch just getting in my own head and really getting my own head about all the grief. And it was probably midnight, and I just needed someone to talk to. So I picked up the phone. And I said, I wear this number on my T-shirts, a crisis line, mm-hmm. and I'm going to call and see who answers.
1: Right.
2: I need it right now. I called. I'm going to say I was in tears.
1: Yeah.
2: The first thing I said was, I am not suicidal.
1: Right.
2: I just need someone to talk to for a couple minutes. This wonderful woman, compassionate, just listened to me. We spoke for about 5 minutes. I felt so much better, and I am grateful that there was someone that I could call.
1: Somebody on the other end of that line.
2: Yes. Especially if you're all by yourself and you're alone, 988.
1: 988. That's good to know. His name is Steve Palm. He's the co-chair of the Casey Project, also a co-chair for the Bristol County Regional Coalition, our guest today. Steve lost his daughter, Casey Elizabeth, by suicide back in July of 2014 at just 14 years old. Steve, you talk about the line, you talk about your experience with it. We've got the walks now. You know what I mean? I mean, we never had those, I feel like, you know, when I was growing up. You know, it was one of those things, and certainly mental health has come a long way. And I think, thank goodness for that. I think the treatment has. I think the talking about it has. The stigma, all of those things associated with it, which is so important because I think for young people to know, there is that resource. There is that phone number. Do you think, I mean, we've come a long way. Are we doing enough? I mean, there's always more work to do, but are you somewhat satisfied with where we're going with this? Do you feel like it's making a difference?
2: We are definitely moving in the right direction, trying to get rid of that stigma surrounding mental health. When a celebrity talks about the mental health, and that can make a difference for them speaking out about it.
1: I mean, celebrities, sports,
2: yes.
1: Jaron Duran of the Boston Red Sox been very open about his struggles.
2: Yes,
1: you know?
2: Yes.
1: And for a guy in the sports world, you know, supposed to be a tough guy, supposed to be, you know, nothing affects me on a baseball field. And, you know, he's had some struggles. And you could see, I mean, it's hard when you're in the spotlight. You know, the world can be a nasty place, especially if you're in, you know, the outfield for a Major League Baseball team. So people stepping up, whether they're recording stars, whether they're actors, actresses, movie stars, and sports figures. I think finally we've gotten to that point where we can have that discussion. There's still always more progress to be made, but, you know, you think that we're getting in a better spot?
2: Well, I can tell you that I'm trying to normalize that conversation to get rid of that stigma. There is still stigma attached to mental health, to suicide. I recently had a conversation with somebody that was looking for advice about their child.
1: Right.
2: And he wanted to keep it confidential because of the stigma. He didn't use the word stigma, but
1: of course,
2: I want to keep this confidential. He hadn't even told any family members.
1: Sure.
2: And he just wanted to reach out to someone that maybe able to talk to him a little bit, what he's going through right now, what his family's going through. So that, I understand his end of wanting to be confidential, but we also, at the same time, we also want to get rid of that stigma, reduce the stigma of talking about. If you had an injury, you're going to go to the hospital.
1: Right.
2: No one's going to question that.
1: Sure.
2: If you're mentally ill, you have a mental illness, you have something going on, people try to hide that. And that's the stigma, and we want to get rid of that.
1: I imagine your struggle is it's ongoing. Like you said, the pain doesn't go away, and you know, how do you keep yourself going? I mean, you know, you've got a family, you've got a son, you've got a wife. It's like, you know, you've got to keep on going here. What inspires you? I mean, how do you get that strength still every day? I'm sure there's up days. There's definitely got to be down days. I mean, after being, you know, going through something that you've gone through, what inspires you and what keeps you doing it?
2: So I can tell you, one of the things we talk about in suicide prevention is the importance of self-care.
1: Mm-hmm.
2: Self-care is so important. You can't take care of anybody else if you can't take care of yourself.
1: Right.
2: And for me, we live near Massasoit State Park. My wife and I will go down, we'll walk the dog in the woods. That's probably my favorite self-care spot.
1: Right.
2: You've got the water, you've got the woods, birds chirping. That's my favorite thing. Some people like going to the gym. Some people like running. Some people like journaling. But you need to do something for self-care, for your own mental health. And it does help.
1: Whatever that might be.
2: Whatever it may be.
1: Absolutely. How's your son doing?
2: It's tough to say. So he's 22 now, and he was 10 when it happened.
1: Uh-huh.
2: And he saw a lot of grief,
1: right,
2: between my wife and I.
1: Of course.
2: And he as a 10-year-old, he didn't want to see his parents crying,
1: right,
2: and grieving. So we'll talk once in a while. He doesn't like to talk about it too much, but I do know that he talks to his friends about it.
1: Okay.
2: Because we have these lawn signs that we give away for free.
1: Yeah.
2: They say, you matter, your life matters. And it's got the 988 Suicide and Crisis Lifeline on there. We've got T-shirts and stickers. And he'll ask me quite often, hey, Dad, my friend wants a sign. Can you give him a sign? Same thing, T-shirts.
1: Everybody, you know, I mean, I think we grieve in general, but certainly a level of grief that you're dealing with here. Everybody's going to deal with that in a different way,
2: yes,
1: and in a different time frame. You know what I mean? So it's one of those things, and it sounds like he's found coping ways to cope here, and which is a good thing.
2: Yes. So we did preemptively find him some therapy.
1: Sure.
2: Just because in our shock and disbelief, we felt we had to do something.
1: Right.
2: And he did that for probably a year and a half.
1: Uh-huh.
2: And then he came to us one day and said, Mom and Dad, I don't need to keep doing this. He said, I'm okay. I don't need this. And the maturity that he had at 11 and a half years old to tell us that, I felt, okay, if he doesn't need it, I'm going to let him dictate that for now. If I see him struggling, we'll work on that.
1: Through your work with the Bristol County Regional Coalition for Suicide Prevention, are you shocked or surprised at the number of people that might be living the same situation as you, that might have gone through the same thing as you, whether, you know, they've experienced, you know, someone who died by suicide or someone who attempted that?
2: Sometimes I am, and sometimes, I know it's out there. I know it happens. There are stories that my heart breaks for when a person has lost more than one child, or, mm-hmm. or I've met people that have lost two siblings, and my heart breaks for them.
1: Right.
2: Because I know what it's like to lose one, never mind two.
1: Uh-huh.
2: But it does give me strength when I do talk to these people and they thank me for sharing my story. It's bittersweet when someone says that to me, that, you know, thank you for sharing your story.
1: Yeah.
2: But at the same time, someone who is out there and they may be struggling and I share that story and they say, thank you, I needed to hear that. I hope to inspire them to tell somebody they're struggling, maybe find that help that they need, maybe find a therapist, maybe find the right medication, the right workshop, a program,
1: mm-hmm.
2: just to not suffer in silence.
1: I mean, if you can help,
2: understand.
1: Yeah. I mean, you seem like the type of guy to me. And, you know, I mean, for the listeners out there, I mean, you know, Steve and I have talked a bit before this, but just met today. You seem to me the guy who cares so much. And you know what, if you can help that one person, and I think that's become a mission for you, and you know, in a form of therapy for you, but sharing your story. And it takes tremendous, tremendous strength for you to do that. So first of all, I mean, thank you again for doing that today. And introducing people to the 988 line and telling us your story about that. What would you say in closing here for anybody who is out there listening and maybe they are struggling, maybe they know a family member, maybe they know a friend, maybe they're concerned about somebody. What would you say to those people?
2: So when I'm given the opportunity to speak in public, one of the things that I often say is suicide prevention is a lot about casting a wide net,
1: mm-hmm.
2: trying to reach that one person that is struggling.
1: Right.
2: And to know, to let them know, you don't need to suffer in silence. Talk to 988. Talk to your loved ones. Talk to me. I'm here to listen. Please don't suffer in silence.
1: It is called the KC Project, once again, K-A-C-I-E, the kcproject.org. You could check out the website. You can find so much more about Steve and the story of his daughter, Casey Elizabeth, their journey here, and also the work that he continues to do in memory of her. And upcoming events, people can find out about those. Certainly, we talked about Facebook page, best place to do that. You are also on Instagram, the KC Project, I take it. They should just search for?
2: Yes, yes.
1: Okay. All right, Steve Palm, once again, thank you so much for having the time, the strength, and really saying yes to coming in and sharing your story with us today. I couldn't be more grateful.
2: Thanks, Rob. I really appreciate you having me today. Thank you.
1: And thank you for listening. Another episode of our South of Boston program here on a Sunday morning. Always appreciate you tuning in, spending a little bit of your weekend with us. And as always, we appreciate you listening to Easy 99.1.
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It's Sunday, once known as the Lord's Day, and you're listening to the radio ministry of the Mayflower Church in Kingston, Massachusetts. 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The Spirit Decided. That is the title of Pastor Anton Brown's message to us this morning. Open your Bibles to Acts chapter 15.

rulers, nor things present, nor things to come, nor powers, nor height, nor depth, nor anything else in all creation will be able to separate us from the love of God in Christ Jesus our Lord.

Acts 15, verses 22 to 35 is our text today, if you would turn there with me. Acts 15. You know, someone said something to you this year. It went the long way around and showed up in your mailbox. A stamp and your name, no return address, just there with a message. And there was nothing you could do with it because there was no name on it. You couldn't go and ask. You just had to sit and wrestle with it by yourself. You and you only could carry it. Now set another envelope alongside it. A letter with your name on the front, with the return address, and inside it, a letter signed by the people who actually sent it, who decided what they wanted to say. And on your porch, there are two guys standing there holding that letter, handing it to you, saying, we're going to read you this letter, and if you have any questions, we're here to ask. We're here for you to ask. We're here to explain whatever it is that you want to know about this letter. One of those letters takes away at least one full night of sleep. The second letter, it brings you joy and peace. So this morning, we're going to be looking at Acts chapter 15, verses 22 to 35. Remember last Sunday, we were at the Jerusalem Council while the church argued about the largest question it has ever had to answer. Whether a Gentile, like you and me, had to become a Jew before they could become a Christian. Peter said no. And James said the church should not trouble them.

and it was over. And this morning we find what a church does after settling something like that. They wrote it down, they signed it, and then they sent two men to carry it and to say the same words out loud, to spend time with them. And then they went back to work. Again, Acts 15, 22 to 35. Follow with me in your own Bibles if you can. 22. Then it seemed good to the apostles and the elders with the whole church to choose men from among them and send them to Antioch with Paul and Barnabas. They sent Judas, called Barsabbas, and Silas, leading men among the brothers, with the following letter. The brothers, both the apostles and the elders, to the brothers who are the Gentiles in Antioch and Syria and Cilicia, greetings. Since we have heard that some persons have gone out from us and troubled you with words, unsettling your minds, although we gave them no instructions, it has seemed good to us, having come to one accord, to choose men and send them to you with your beloved Barnabas and Paul, men who have risked their lives for the name of our Lord Jesus Christ. We have therefore sent Judas and Silas, who themselves will tell you the same things by word of mouth. For it has seemed good to the Holy Spirit and to us to lay on you no greater burden than these requirements, that you abstain from what has been sacrificed to idols and from blood and from what has been strangled and from sexual immorality. If you keep yourselves from these, you will do well. Farewell. So when they were sent off, they went down to Antioch, and having gathered the congregation together, they delivered the letter. And when they had read it, they rejoiced because of its encouragement. And Judas and Silas, who were themselves prophets, encouraged and strengthened the brothers with many words. And after they had spent some time, they were sent off in peace by the brothers to those who had sent them. But Paul and Barnabas remained in Antioch, teaching and preaching the word of the Lord with many others also. This is the word of the Lord. Let's pray. Lord, you are not the author of confusion. You settle what we cannot. Send your spirit on this word and on these people. Give light to everyone still trying to work out what is true. Give faith to the one who has been braced for a burden. Give repentance to us who have spoken for you without being sent. And show us the Lord Jesus, who carried the weight no one else could carry. We ask all this in his name. Amen. This is a kind of church trouble that does not start with an enemy. It begins with a friend who is absolutely sure. Verse 24 tells you where the troublemakers came from. They came from Jerusalem. The right address and the wrong message. And the whole congregation went to bed that night not knowing what to believe about their own salvation. So the question this letter has to answer is not only what is the ruling, it's who says so. Why should anything decided in one city land with any weight in another at all? Luke answers in verse 28, and the first name he writes down is not a man's name. Whatever the Spirit settled in that room, the church did not file it away. Grace put it in writing and walked it down the road to people who needed to hear it. What we see happening in that room with the apostles and the elders gathered together, likely with the church as well, is that the Spirit settled it and the church says it. Two verbs there, by the way, settled and says. The settling is finished. What the Spirit has said is what the Spirit has said. It is done. But the saying it is not. So we're going to walk through this passage this morning in three movements. The church says what the Spirit settled, but then the letter comes down and the church rejoices. And peace goes back up while the word continues on in the life of the church. So join me here this morning, starting in Jerusalem in verse 22. It said, then it seemed good to the apostles and the elders with the whole church. Luke uses that phrase three times. He uses it in verse 22, in verse 25, and again in verse 28. In English, in our way of thinking, it sounds quite gentle, but it's not soft language at all. In the Greek world, it was the wording that you used to publish official decisions.
it is the top line of a decree. Then read the address on the envelope in verse 23. The brothers, both the apostles and the elders, to the brothers who are of the Gentiles. Brother to brother. The pillars of the Jerusalem church writing to uncircumcised Gentiles who at their temple would have been stopped at the wall and not allowed in. And the first word that they use in the letter treats those men as family. Now verse 24, which one commentator mentioned was the most adult sentence in the chapter. I'm still wrestling with why he would say adult sentence. I thought that was quite funny. But he says, since we have heard that some persons have gone out from us and troubled you with words, unsettling your minds, although we gave them no instructions. It's interesting, and maybe the most adult thing that they're doing here is they're owning those men. Those men did come from us. We're not going to try to gloss that over at all, but they disown the message that those men brought. They came from us, but we never sent them to say that. We never sent them to do that. Luke's word for what those men did means tearing a position down until nothing is left standing. These people did not know where they were anymore. That is what adding a condition to the gospel does. It doesn't only make you wrong, it makes you unsure. Then in verse 27, it says, Judas and Silas, who themselves will tell you the same things by word of mouth. They didn't just send a document. They sent men who would say the same words with their own mouths and who could be questioned. A letter can be forwarded and read in the wrong tone. You ever seen that happen where somebody reads it the way they thought it was and then somebody else reads it the way they intended it? Two men in front of you, though, explaining it, reading it, cannot be misinterpreted. In verse 28, it says, "For it has seemed good to the Holy Spirit and to us to lay on you no greater burden than these requirements." What's interesting is the Spirit didn't take a vote. He filled the men who did, and the men made the decision. Now, be careful how you hear that, because nobody in that room, so remember what we read last week, nobody in that room reported seeing a vision. No one said, the Lord is speaking to me right now. This is what he's saying. This is what we should do. Nobody saw anything. What did they do? They prayed. They searched the scriptures. They listened to each other. And they came out of that room certain that the Holy Spirit had spoken to them and given them the answer. And this is what filling looks like here. The filling of the Holy Spirit is not a sign. It's ordinary means and certainty at the end. The Spirit works through prayer and scripture. We're not waiting for something special to happen. The Spirit is at work, and we walk with him trusting that he is leading. And you want to put up the fence as well. No meeting gets to claim that the Spirit is working in it just because it met. You cannot vote something through and then staple God's name at the bottom. His leading shows up where Christians read what God has done in light of what God has written. Anything else is just a strong feeling with a scripture passage put underneath it. Now, let's stay on verse 28, because there's a real argument sitting on it, and I would rather that you heard it from me. So there are careful Christians that read these same verses who conclude that churches should be governed by regional assemblies. Assemblies whose rulings bind the congregations underneath them. And I have to admit, their case is not thin. A meeting in one city settled a fight that broke out in another. We have here in Chapter 15, the language of official decrees. And verse 28 calls these items, those four items, requirements. One of the finest commentators on this book says flatly that Luke understood this as a matter not of courtesy. It wasn't a question. It was a command, and they were compelled, they were under compulsion to follow it. So our answer cannot be this morning that the letter was soft and gentle and kind. Read it that way, and you have to explain away language that you can't explain away. The question is where the binding force came from. Where does the authority of this letter come from? And you can see it yourself. Every time this letter names its authority, it names the same two things: the Holy Spirit in verse 28, and the prophets, the written word,
which is where James went last week. It never once appeals to the standing of the assembly, never once appeals to the men that are in that room. And that's not just my opinion, that's what's on the page. And that add what no assembly since has had. There were apostles in that room. This letter binds the way apostolic teaching binds. The same reason a letter Paul wrote to Corinth binds a church in Kingston that Paul never even knew, never even imagined. Nobody inherited that. And one honest word in our own direction. Verse 22 says, with the whole church. And I would love to make that one of our members' meetings. But honestly, Luke won't let me. He reports no voting. Antioch sent men to consult the apostles and elders, not to poll a group of members about what they think should be done. We can take the shape of it, shape our meetings, but we cannot build a blueprint from it. And then verse 29, and here's the burden. Meat sacrificed to idols, blood, what has been strangled, and sexual immorality. And you might not realize this, but you put those four things together and you're literally in the dining room of a pagan temple. It's what happened there every day. So it's not, these aren't diet recommendations. This is an address. This is a location pointing directly to pagan practices and where they're eating. And following those requirements is not the price of getting in the church. Verse 19, if you remember, settled that for us last week. Three of these were freedoms the Gentiles genuinely had. And the fourth one was never a freedom anyone had. The Gentiles laid down the first three so that they could invite a Jewish brother to sit and dine with them at a table. So hear it again as addressed to you, because it is, we're Gentiles. There is no greater burden added to us in order to follow Christ. It's Christ alone. He is the only mediator between us and the Father. And maybe some of you this morning, when you walk into a church, you walk in kind of braced, assuming you're going to hear about all these requirements that you have to follow. A list maybe even that you've not even been shown, which is even more terrifying if you ask me. But the letter's answer this morning is there is no greater burden. The list does not exist. Absolutely no greater burden on you, brothers and sisters, because the greatest burden has already been carried by the Lord himself, the full weight of your sin and mine. So stop grading yourself on the strength of your own assurance and your own certainty. Your standing rests on what Christ did and what he said, and neither one of those moves or ever changes. Then in verse 32, and Luke adds a detail that he didn't have to add. He says, and Judas and Silas, who were themselves prophets, encouraged and strengthened the brothers with many words. Now let's look at what these prophets are doing in their role as prophets. They don't predict anything. Nobody's future gets announced. They take the document that came from the apostles. They explain it. They apply it. They bring comfort to a shaken people who are unsure where they stand with Christ. And they stay there and they talk to them and they answer questions and they encourage them until that people is standing up straight again, sure that Christ has received them on grace alone. Luke tells us that it's with many words. You can think of this long afternoon. Oh, I love those long afternoons. The short afternoons are really unbearable, but the long afternoons are beautiful. Sitting and talking with friends, just hanging out, asking questions and getting them answered. That's really what's in view. They sat around with them and they explained. And here's something that about that I think that's important to recognize. Like explaining the apostles' teaching and pressing it into the people's lives is what's been happening in this room for 200 years. Coming up 18 months from now, we're 200 years old at Mayflower Church. For 200 years, that has been pressed in this room. And for 2,000 years throughout the entire world, the Church of Jesus Christ has been doing the same. God hands out no new revelation now. It's this alone, Scripture alone. Everything he has to say has been written down. And the work
of explaining God's word hasn't stopped. So as we finish up this morning, come back to that porch. There are two envelopes. One has no one's name on it but yours, and maybe you've put it in your wallet or your back pocket or stuck it in your Bible, and it's been there for a while. The other one has names at the bottom. Two men are standing there ready to read it to you. And that's what God has done for you and me and every person in the world with the gospel of Jesus Christ. He did not leave it as a rumor. He did not leave you guessing whether he would save you. He put it in writing and he sent his son to say it loudly. And he sends his sons and daughters now to continue that preaching. And so here's the offer, and there's nothing hidden. There is no greater burden. Put your trust in Christ. Trust him. That's all you need to do. Just say, Lord Jesus, I trust you. I put my faith in you, and I'm gonna live for you going forward. Whatever weight you walked and braced yourself to be handed something that you maybe couldn't bear, it's not coming. It's just simply not gonna happen. There's nothing that you need to do except put your trust in Christ. It was already carried, all of it, by the Lord Jesus Christ. And he went under the curse in your place and mine, and he came out of the grave. You don't have to qualify. You don't have to qualify. All you need to do is come. Christ is the qualification. And if you've sat in church for years without ever settling this, do not leave today with that still standing open. Say it right now in your seat, silently in your heart, in your mind. Say, Lord Jesus, I'm adding nothing to what you have finished. Take me as I am. That, brothers and sisters, is it. And then take the next step. Get to know Jesus through his word. And when you do, it ends up that you don't just sit here in the pews. He sends you carrying what he settled. Somebody in your life has a version of Christianity with a condition stapled onto it, and they've been unsure ever since. Go and say it to their face, that Jesus plus anything equals nothing. Go and tell them that the Spirit settled it, that grace is free, and it has been settled. It is written in his book. Tell them Jesus paid it all. Come to him and live. Because the Spirit is not waiting for us to work it out whether God receives sinners. That was settled a long time ago, and it is signed in blood. I stand here as a testimony that I am the biggest sinner among you, and he received me. And I'll tell you what, he's going to receive you too. Just say, Lord, take my life. Take me as I am. It was signed in blood. Grace put it in writing. And brothers and sisters, go and say it wherever you go. But first of all, start in your own heart. Remind yourself that Jesus has paid it all, and there's nothing else for you to do but to come to him. Let's pray. Father, we thank you this morning that you settled it. You wrote it down, and you sent your son to say it out loud and to say it clear. Forgive us for speaking your name where you have never sent us and for adding weight to the necks of people you've already freed. Lord, comfort the one whose assurance was taken apart by a confident voice. Lord, save the one still bracing for a burden. And Lord, send us out of here this morning as people who could be trusted with a sentence, your word, the grace of God is free. Come. We ask all this in Jesus' name. And all of God's people said, amen. We're going to close this morning. I'm going to ask you to stand with me. We have the blessing of having God's word settled once and for all. And so I want us to respond this morning by singing the doxology. You see the words on the screen behind me? We're going to sing an a cappella. And if I start too high, well, let's just make the best of it, right? Let's sing together.

0: Easy 99.1 has just brought you the radio ministry of the Mayflower Church in Kingston, Massachusetts. 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
4: Welcome, everyone, to another edition of the SHP Retirement Roadmap Show, brought to you, of course, by SHP Financial. I'm Derek Gregoire, joined by Matthew Peck. And today, we're going to continue last week's conversation on what we feel are the five most important areas that have to be covered as you are either in retirement or looking forward to retirement, whether it's 5, 10, 15 years or tomorrow. We want to make sure that you are well covered for your retirement. And there's so much more to think about in a retirement plan than just, you know, the dollars and cents. And we're going to get into that shortly. But Matt, how you doing? Everything good?
5: Doing fantastic, Derek.
4: If you don't know, a lot of us, SHP Financial was started over 20 years ago. And we started in Pembroke, Massachusetts.
5: Mm-hmm. Skousen Street.
4: And then we eventually, that was 2003, 2005, made our way down to Water Street in Plymouth with a cool location overlooking the water. And then from in this space, we've outgrown two spots, and now we're pretty secure in this spot for the last several years.
5: Yeah, sorry to interrupt, Derek, but I'm just always so proud of seeing the sign on the wall or seeing the sign on the building, seeing SHP Financial on the building here on Water Street always brings a smile as I get out of the car.
4: Yeah, if you drive by the building, we're actually, our studio is looking facing the building on the road. Not, for some reason, Evan, our producer, didn't give us the ocean room. All those conference rooms on the ocean, and we're in the studio facing the parking lot.
5: Right, absolutely.
4: with that being said, we have a lot to get into today, and I think everyone asks, you know, what makes SHP different? Why have you continued to grow? Well, I feel like, you know, with us and our close to 50 staff members, the main goal is to continue. We feel like we have something really helpful, and almost like a way to help, to share, to like. Obviously, we could have cashed it in with a few hundred clients years ago and just, you know, sat and took taking care of those clients really well. But our vision was to continue to grow so we could provide this support with so many more folks across the South Shore in New England. And that's where we are now, because the average firm, and you might be, if you're listening and you have investments, 401ks, IRAs, right? The average firm, if you sit down with them or if you think about your last review with your advisor, a lot of times what we've been told is, hey, we just sit down, you know, we have a cup of coffee and they say, you know, you've made money, you've lost money, stay the course, the market goes up, and that's really the entire plan. And that doesn't build a lot of confidence. It kind of builds some uneasiness. So with us at SHP, you've noticed, hence the name of the show, we call it the SHP Retirement Roadmap, because the roadmap is more than just investments, which we're going to get into today, but having a roadmap for retirement looks, you can't just have a pile of 401ks, IRAs, bank statements. That's just the dollars. But what does that mean? What does it mean in terms of how much income you can draw off of it? That's what we talked about last week, was income planning, coming up with expenses, cash flow. When you retire, you're unemployed. Mm-hmm. That's a better word for unemployed.
5: Yeah, right.
4: And we need to fill that paycheck, you know, with your assets that you've worked hard to save. So building an income plan and how that's done is crucial. building an investment plan. We're going to get into that today and how that looks, because there's so many aspects of investment planning. Next week or in the future, we're going to look at tax planning. It's a whole world. If you ignore tax planning in your retirement, think about it. If you have an IRA and 401k, you've paid $0 in taxes on those assets if they're pre-tax, which most of them are. Mm-hmm. For the rest of your life, and if you pass on to the next generation, those assets are fully taxable. And think about it. Right now, tax rates are pretty low, as much as it doesn't feel that way when we pay our taxes each year. Historically, they're very low, and they're set to go up in a couple of years. So wouldn't we take advantage of maybe doing some tax planning strategies now while we know where the tax brackets are, instead of waiting a few years till they're mostly likely higher? And that's, so tax planning is a whole other world we'll get into. Healthcare planning. I mean, I can go on and on about the world of Medicare, Medicare supplements, private health insurance before 65, long-term care, prescription drug plans. I mean, there's so much that goes into healthcare. You need a plan to cover that. And finally, legacy and estate planning. That's, you know, how do you take the assets you have, make sure they go to the next generation, charities, churches, whatever you want to send that money to at your passing, make sure it goes there in the most tax efficient way possible. So I know it's a lot of words, but at the end of the day, Matt, you can see that there's a full SHP retirement roadmap. That's what makes us different. And our team here makes us different, because instead of having just paying for, most people pay 1% or more for just a pile of investments, and that's it.
5: Well,
4: this is
5: the
4: full plan.
5: Oh, absolutely. And I kind of want to go back to two areas very briefly. One, you mentioned about how we as sort of the leaders of the company or founders of the company could have decided to stop, cap the amount of clients that we were going to help, cap the amount of staff and teammates that we would need. But our vision was more to grow, because I think one of our guiding lights was the idea of the ripple effect, mm-hmm. of the fact that the more families that we helped, that was more husbands and wives and spouses, that was more kids and grandkids, that was more charities and churches that would benefit, right? Mm-hmm. So you have the more families we were able to help, the more we grew, the more that ripple went out, across all of sort of Eastern, you know, New England, and we have clients now in California and all over. But also what I love too is the internal ripple effect. You know, now that we have close to 50 teammates, there's been, what, 3 or 4 babies, you know, over the past year or so. There's always, you know, new homes and new babies on the teammates and on all the shipmates, as we call them. And that means so much. I mean, that's to see a ripple effect right in your own building is amazing. And to see all the relationships that have, I think there's been weddings, that people have gone to. And those are all the things that to see that just bring a tear to my eye because of the impact that growth
4: exactly.
5: has had.
4: Yeah.
5: And the second thing I want to talk about, just because obviously today is about investment planning, is that, you know, on one hand, okay, maybe this session or this recording is going to be the more typical one in regards to investment planning and all stocks, bonds, but there's so much there. Mm-hmm. Like for example, like knowing your risk. There's when it comes to knowing the difference between a fiduciary and a broker, knowing the difference between a mutual fund and an ETF, knowing how you build an investment plan that fits within the four other worlds, or five total, right? I mean, again, as much as it might seem typical, it's really not, because there's so much to just that one sort of piece of the pie in regards to the entire roadmap.
4: That's well put. I wasn't even thinking about that. But over the years, I've challenged myself, like being having a strong faith and being faith-based, like what's my mission field, right? And how do I help? And I feel like, to me, one of the best ways I can do that is through the business, right? Mm-hmm. I can have conversations with folks. I can share my faith. I can talk about just the planning we do in general is a way that we as a team can better people's situations. Because I truly think, like, how can you have, like, you can't really have an investment plan unless you know the tax ramifications.
5: Right.
4: And the tax, you can't know the tax ramifications unless you know what type of income you need. So all of it works together, where if you, I can't imagine getting near or in retirement or even 10 years down the road and not having a plan that looks at all these things. And what I find is the average person, and if you're listening right now, that comes into our office in Water Street in Plymouth, or if it's Woburn or Hyannis, if they're in different areas, it's 99% of the time, and I don't have an exact number, but that's my guess.
5: That's just not really scientific, but it's a high number.
4: It's a high percentage of folks that say, oh my gosh, you know, I was listening, or I saw you on TV, or my friend was talking about you guys, and we have this, we've saved money, but we have no idea what it means. We have tax ramifications. The only thing anyone talks is to us about this is how much you made or how much you lost. So there's a lot more to get into it that we're going to go into week by week in the different areas of the five worlds of planning: income, investments, taxes, healthcare, and estate planning. But today is about investments. Before I get into that, I just want to offer, we did put together, for those that are interested, a guide that I'd highly recommend you get your hands on. Basically, it goes into a little bit more depth. It's a high overview. It's not specific to your situation, but it's a real in-depth guide that goes into building the five worlds for your retirement and what each one entails. So there's no charge to get it. I think that's the best way to get educated right now before we get into our topic here. But all you have to do is go to our website. Well, it's SHP Financial, but the website to get the guide is SHP Guides. 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Get educated. That's the first step in getting to building a good retirement. So with that being said, Matt, investments. So I think the first thing we should talk about with investments is everyone says they're an advisor, right? Mm-hmm. And sometimes people just sell insurance and annuities. Sometimes people can just do the stock market and stocks, bonds, mutual funds. But one of the things people ask us all the time is, are you a fiduciary? And some people don't even know what they're asking, but they heard that's something you're supposed to ask. So can you explain the difference, like kind of what that world looks like?
5: Absolutely. So to the first point, that's something I always got a kick out of in this industry, where everyone could be an advisor, right? I mean, so I don't blame people when they walk into our firms or they hear the term like, okay, oh, he's a financial advisor or she's a financial advisor, but you don't necessarily know what's behind that curtain. And a very, very clear distinction that everyone needs to understand is, are they a fiduciary? Now, that can be through a license that they have, or sometimes it is a combination of licenses, but it's a lot of it boils down to how you're paid, which we're going to get into. But the reason why it's so clear or so important to work with a fiduciary is that they are obligated, legally obligated, to put your interests first, the client's interests first. Yep. And that is so important when you're dealing in investments, because there is a lot of hidden fees. There's a lot of what are called 12b1 fees on mutual funds. There's a lot of sort of kickbacks, and that's probably not the right word to use, but commissions might be a better one to use it. And so you need to know that any recommendation that you're being that you're receiving is coming from a fiduciary, coming from someone that's on your side of the table, that is has your best interests, again, legally obligated to have your best interests at heart, and you need to know that. And so I think that's the most crucial thing, because I think everyone else below that, they might act like a fiduciary. They might say like, oh yeah, I treat you like a fiduciary. But the question is, are you a fiduciary? And he or she needs to be able to answer yes, obviously in our opinion, but you need to ask that question just flatly. Are you or are you not a fiduciary?
4: Exactly. And Matt's like, hey, listen, I got my CFP. Everyone can just call himself an advisor.
5: Yeah, right. Well, that's the other part too, just to pick that up a little bit. I mean, I sometimes liken these licenses, even if they're a fiduciary, mind you. So this is, tossing a little bit of shade. But think of it this way, right? When you get your license, right, yep, to be able to sell and make money off of stocks, bonds, mutual funds, ETFs, all that stuff, I liken it to a driver's license, right? Where, okay, hey, guess what? You can now drive a car because you have a license. Does that make you a good driver? You know what I mean? Like, there might be bad drivers out there. They have a license, but... So they can drive, they can get behind the wheel of a car.
4: They can parallel park.
5: Right, exactly.
4: I don't know if they do that anymore.
5: Back in reverse, yeah, right. I have a whole thing with my kids right now. It's like, use the video. I'm like, no, I'd like to do this, but it doesn't necessarily make them a good advisor. Just because they have a license to drive or a license to advise on stocks, bonds, mutual funds, annuities, so forth, doesn't make them a good advisor. And I think that's why we're willing to make sure personally, CFP, and here at SHP, to make sure that we had certified financial planners, because that allows you to say, okay, not only does that lady or gentleman have their license, but now they're a good driver.
4: Yeah.
5: You know, now they have proven that this is something that they truly are dedicating their life to, because it's not an easy designation to get.
4: Exactly. It's so funny, random side topic, but My wife, my son left. Actually, I'm not going to throw anyone in the bus, but somehow the garage door.
5: Theoretically. So this is a theoretic wife with a theoretic.
4: The garage door got in the way of her backing out. Let's just say that happened somehow. And so we had her cars had a little repairs to do.
5: Yeah, yeah.
4: So we had like a rental or a loaner. And I was backing up. It didn't have the mirror. It didn't have the camera.
5: Yep.
4: And I was like lost. I was like, oh my God, how do I do this? I'm so used to relying on that thing. I was like looking at the screen, nothing came up. I'm like, oh, I have to turn around. I have to use my mirrors. And it was like, I feel like it was a risky endeavor. So
5: you could absolutely rely on those things too. And I'm not completely without using those things, especially like when it comes to like the parking lots and getting like nicely between the lines.
4: It does. Speaking of risk, we talk about when you're building a retirement plan, and this goes back to build an income plan, an investment plan. There are all the five different plans of retirement: income, investments, taxes, healthcare, and estate planning. They're all related, but income and investments are like brothers, sisters, right? They're so close because we can't really, when someone's building a retirement plan, we can't really build the investment portfolio until we have a plan to cover their income. Meaning last week, let's say you needed $50,000 a year out of your portfolio. Let's say you needed 100 grand to live and 50,000 came from Social Security, meaning you needed a $50,000 out of your portfolio. Well, the first thing we have to do is position some of your assets to cover that income gap because you need $50,000 a year. So ideally, we don't want that money coming from every year from high risk stocks, bonds, mutual funds, right? Because then there's a chance that every year when you need more money to supplement, we don't want that to be at a loss, because then you're selling at a loss. And that's one of the worst things you can do in retirement, mm-hmm. right? Selling at a loss to cover expenses, because now you have less earning power in those assets. And it's a very, we'll talk about this later, but it's called sequence of returns risk. And it can become devastating into your retirement if it's not planned for. So assuming, right, we have your safety bucket built up we have a cushion for emergencies, the car breaks down, the roof leaks. Let's say there's some money in the bank or whatever that's available if you need it. That's the first step. Next step is to build your income plan. Make sure you have enough assets in the income buckets to make sure we're covering your day-to-day living for the next 5, 7, 10 years, if not longer. Only then can we look at the investments, which is for long-term growth. And you might say, well, I'm 58 or I'm 68 and I don't have time to recover. Well, if we build a plan, we can still make time to have some portion of your assets still invested for the long term, as long as we cover the short and medium term years. So we always like to cover risk from a number of 1 to 99, right? Mm-hmm. So one, think of like a speed limit. One is all your money in a bank or, you know, a savings account, checking account. You're not going to make as much. The upside's not as high. You're not going to lose anything. 99 is having all your money in some new AI stock, right, that just came out. And you could triple your money overnight, or you could lose all your money overnight.
5: Right.
4: And so we always, all of our clients have an assigned risk number. So let's say if it's a 35, maybe if the S&P's up 30, you might be up 15, 12. But mm-hmm. if it's down 30, maybe you're only down 10 to 12, right? So it's all about making sure each client should know, Matt, what their risk is and what they're comfortable with based on their plan before we can recommend the proper investment strategy.
5: Yeah. So a couple things to kind of expand on. I mean, the first, same as I was mentioning, everybody that they need to know the difference between a fiduciary and a broker dealer, or a fiduciary and just your quote unquote advisor. As mentioned, making sure that your financial advisor is a fiduciary. You should also know the difference, and this risk report does help, and a good plan does help too. Know the difference between risk tolerance and risk capacity.
4: Yes.
5: Right. So risk tolerance, I think a lot of people are aware of, which is, okay, hey, Derek, do you consider yourself an aggressive advisor, a moderate advisor, conservative advisor? I'm sorry, investor. Forgive me. Aggressive investor, moderate investor, et cetera. So I think a lot of people just know their risk tolerance. And it's also fascinating where, generally speaking, men are more, they like risk, and women like risk less. And sometimes there's some behavioral issues there. But most important, I think people understand what their risk tolerance is. A good advisor and a good plan, especially one with the five worlds and a true roadmap, can show people what their risk capacity is. How much can you afford to risk without things blowing up, without selling on a low, like Derek was mentioning? If you're if your capacity, if you're not investing within your capacity and you're at overcapacity and there is a loss, then that's a mistake. That's a mistake in retirement. And most, if not all, mistakes in retirements are, there's no fixing them.
4: Yeah.
5: You can't go back in time. There obviously is no time machine. And so having a good plan will allow your advisor to get your risk capacity. And then we use, knowing your number, knowing what your risk number is and getting this type of reporting on your behalf is so helpful because, as Derek was mentioning, now you know if I build a portfolio in a certain way that historically speaking, because past performance is no guarantee of future results, but historically speaking, okay, here's how high it would go on a great year like 2013, and here's how low it would go on an awful year like 2008. And you can then make an educated decision to say, yes, I'm comfortable with that range. I'm comfortable with, hey, I'd love to get as much as I can, but I certainly want to set my floor to how much risk that I'm comfortable with at this point in my life or in my career.
4: Yeah, so when someone comes into our office and we're building out a plan for them, this is crucial because we need to set guidelines and like those things on the side of the on the road and the highway that bump when you go over them.
5: Yeah, right.
4: So a lot of times when we're building a plan, we'll say, hey, based on your plan, you have the capacity to take this much risk. And based on that, maybe it's a 45 risk score. Mm-hmm. Now, we have a few clients that are lucky enough to have huge pensions where we're talking 30,000, 40,000 a month. And some, obviously not, that's not the norm, but we have several clients that have these high pensions where their risk capacity, they could have a 90 risk score because even if their investments were fluctuating, they still have that income coming in. But even risk tolerance says, hey, I know I can take that risk, but I don't want to. And that would be painful if I lost X amount of dollars.
5: Yeah, and you're sweating, you're uncomfortable, it's no fun, right? And it's funny you say that too about capacity and clients, because I have a client that single woman had worked her, career woman, and so she's got great pensions. I mean, literally all of her, and she saved. She saved a lot, she doesn't spend a lot. All of her pensions and Social Security cover everything.
4: Yep.
5: And the rest of her portfolio are almost like one or two stocks that for the companies that she worked with. And so, yeah, her risk number was an 80. And it's like, well, hey, you can stay there if you want. I mean, you have the capacity for it, but now do you have the tolerance for it? And I love those types of conversations because your advisor is who should tell you your capacity. The advisor is the one that should say, okay, hey, this is how much risk you should or should not take.
4: Yeah.
5: But then with the help of the report, not only the plan will then give you the capacity, the report will then help with the tolerance aspect. And so that combination of how the consumer, how the client feels with how the advisor feels, yep, that's how you bring those two together to truly get the good risk profile and a good investment plan.
4: Exactly. And at least our clients, we feel like are more connected to their money than ever because they have a portal they can go on. They can see their plan in real life every day. They can see their risk number. They know their risk capacity. They know their risk tolerance. So it's really about knowing once you have confidence in what's being built for you, then I feel like you can go enjoy retirement knowing that this is something you don't have to worry about every day.
5: Well, right? And just to jump in, to go back to the fiduciary aspect, I mean, I think that's also why clients, our clients, obviously in my biased opinion, feel that connection with their money because they also feel that connection with their advisor to know that their advisor is a fiduciary that's acting in their best interests, that has to put them first, it has to put the plan first. And so I always joke around that with our clients that we become a small little family shareholder because obviously, we're not running a charity. We do charge a certain amount to manage the portfolios and to build plans. But now we're part of that plan. Yeah. Now we don't want to see it fall off a cliff. We want to manage sequence of returns. We want to manage the underlying portfolios because we're a part of this now. And obviously people don't have to stay with us forever. But that's the intention at least. We want to be their last advisor and we want to be the kids' advisor.
4: Exactly.
5: So having that connection, I think on a relationship wise, as well as whether it's fiduciary or this risk or the risk report, it shows you how we start to really bond with our clients and provide, in my opinion, of course, high quality advice.
4: Well, that's the thing is most of our clients, we have so many good relationships with, it's all about trust and they trust us to act in their behalf beyond just knowing that we're fiduciaries. They trust that we're going to do the right thing for them and their families. And so I think one of the things, if you've saved up enough money and you're taking excessive risk, I would have a risk profile done on your portfolio because Warren Buffett, I'm not going to say it exactly like he said it, but basically he said, it's insane to risk what you have in order to obtain what you don't need. So think about it. It's insane to risk what you have in order to obtain that which you don't need. Meaning, if you've, you know, if you're up 25-0 in the fourth quarter of a football game, you're probably not going to throw a Hail Mary. You're going to run the ball, run the clock out, and be safe to get the win. Just like as you're getting ready for retirement, if you're taking a lot of risk and you're getting to that finish line or getting close to it, why bother? Especially if you've saved enough to be okay. So one of the things I'd also recommend, I'm going to go back in a second, Matt, but almost like taking a retirement readiness quiz. You know, we've also put together, we try to, whether it's the guide at shpguides.com, we also have a quiz that you can take. It takes about 5 minutes, and it'll provide you a report of what some of the areas you might be missing in your plan. So that's simple. It's easy. Again, just a way we can try to help educate you as much as we can. Just go to shpquiz.com. That's shpquiz.com, and you can take the quiz, see where you are, see if you're ready for retirement, and go from there. So Matt, we have a couple minutes here. Closing thoughts. I know we talked about sequence of return risk. I know we talked about fiduciary. We talked about investments just being one piece of the overall puzzle, right? Anything else that we should talk about?
5: Well, I think just the last little part quickly is same as you should ask the advisor if they're a fiduciary or not. You should also ask the advisor how they're paid. Mm-hmm. A lot of broker dealers will get paid if they sell specific mutual funds. We do use mutual funds here at SHP, but we make sure that we use institutional shares, no loads, you know, that type of clean investment style. And same with what are called ETFs or exchange traded funds. Those are also a very low cost way of building a portfolio. So, but it goes back to obviously knowing your risk. It certainly goes back to answering that question or asking those questions of how they're paid and whether or not they're a fiduciary. And we certainly welcome everyone to come in, and I'd be happy to share how we're paid and how we're not, how we are a fiduciary and how we are paid and how, as an advisor, we're on your side of the table. So those are just great questions to ask, either in your current relationship or if you're about to enter one.
4: Yeah, this is, I know we're, you know, we try to make some jokes throughout the show, but this is real life important information. You know, like you said, Matt, you get one chance at retirement and then that's it. And so we want to make the best of it. We don't want to risk it. We don't want to leave any stone unturned. And again, we've seen when you talk about fees and so forth, I mean, I can count so many times over the last 20 plus years that we started the company, different advisors talking to us here about clients coming in paying like 1-3% in fees between like annuity costs and all these other fees. And then it's like, well, how is this, would you pay, is it worth this money? I mean, sometimes it could be $100,000 a year in fees, 70, this is real money. And they said, no, I had no idea I was paying that much. And for the value I'm getting, I get a review sometimes I get a review, sometimes I get a call, sometimes I get a birthday card, but there's not much beyond that. And so If you're, as you're getting ready, or if you're in retirement, please don't take it, you know, don't kind of second guess, or don't leave any stone unturned, or don't make sure every I is dotted, every T is crossed. And so that's what we're trying to here to help you do. Our offices are right on the waterfront in Plymouth, Mass. 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The number is 508-276-4109. Once again, 508-276-4109. 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
7: Hello again and welcome to American Top 40. My name's Casey Kasem and I'm all set to count down the biggest hits in the USA. First off, I want to say thank you to Charlie Van Dyke for taking care of the countdown last week. Every week, Billboard magazine checks radio stations and record stores across the land to find the 100 most popular songs. We take the 40 off the top and count them down to number one. Let's warm up with a recap of last week's top three. Last week's number three song was this bopping hit.

Englishman, John Waite, and Missing You. The number two song last week on American Top 40. I'm Casey Kasem. We're recapping last week's top three. And the smash at number one was this song.

0: What's Love Got to Do With It by Tina Turner, the number one song in the USA last week. It's been at number one for 3 weeks now. Does it hold on to the top spot? We'll find out at the end of this week's survey. I'm Casey Kasem, this is American Top 40, and our countdown begins in a moment.
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0: I'm Casey Kasem. 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
0: Leading off the survey is the latest hit by Sheena. Not Sheena of the Jungle, but Sheena of Scotland. This is her ninth top 40 hit here in America, and it debuts at number 40 this week. Sheena Easton with Strut.
1: Strut.

25-year-old Sheena Easton debuting at number 40 with her latest hit titled Strut. I'm Casey Kasem. This is American Top 40 in Hollywood. And here's another debut, the first solo hit for former Styx member Dennis DeYoung. He comes in at number 39 with Desert Moon. Is this

0: Dennis DeYoung of Styx on American Top 40. His first big solo hit comes in at number 39, a debut song, and it's titled Desert Moon. As the countdown continues.
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0: Every week, American Top 40 is heard in the 50 states and around the world on great radio stations like Radio 14, KMHL, Marshall, Minnesota, KQ106, the Hit Rock FM, Kearney, Nebraska, and C106, Philadelphia. From his album, 1100 Bel Air Place, currently in the top 10 on the album chart, here's Julio Iglesias in his duet with Diana Ross at number 38 with All of You.

0: Iglesias and Diana Ross on American Top 40. Their first chart single together falls from 25 to 38 in the countdown. All of you. There's an English superstar in the survey who does part-time work. The same kind of work done by Kenny Rogers, Willie Nelson, and Brooke Shields. All because of a man named Strauss. Details coming up.
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0: Billboard ranks them and AT40 counts them down. I'm Casey Kasem.
1: Number 37.
0: Climbing two notches with his fourth Top 40 hit here in the USA, Englishman Billy Idol, Flesh for Fantasy.

Survey song number 37, moving up two notches, second week in the countdown. Flesh for Fantasy, Billy Idol on American Top 40. Now we're up to the superstar who's done the same kind of part-time work as Kenny Rogers, Willie Nelson, and Deborah Harry of Blondie. He's Elton John. And when I add Brooke Shields to that list, you know it isn't a singing job they have in common. What they all do or have done is to sell blue jeans. Both Willie Nelson and Kenny Rogers have their own line of jeans. Brooke Shields became very well known for the magazine and television ads that she did for Calvin Klein jeans. And Deborah Harry, when she was singing with Blondie, advertised a Gloria Vanderbilt line of jeans. For years, blue jeans have been a fashion statement here in the USA and around the world for that matter. New brands seem to appear every day. But when Levi Strauss made and sold that first pair of jeans 130 years ago, it wasn't to somebody looking for fashion. The first person to wear a pair of jeans was a California gold miner who needed a rugged pair of work pants that wouldn't rip when he stuffed tools and nuggets into the pockets. Jeans have come a long way since then. And the latest superstar to endorse a pair is Elton John for Sasson jeans. He's even changed the line of his song, Sad Songs Say So Much, to Sasson's Say So Much. And that company is sponsoring Elton's current concert tour. They've got them all sewed up. At number 36 this week with his current hit, Elton John with Who Wears These Shoes?

0: There's These Shoes. Debuted last week at number 40, now at number 36 in our survey. Elton John, one of 12 foreign acts in our countdown this week, as the countdown continues.
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We're coming to you from Hollywood. Here's a superstar we heard back at number 38 singing a duet on All of You with Julio Iglesias. She comes in now at number 35 with a solo hit, the highest debuting song of the week, Diana Ross and Swept Away.

0: Diana Ross on American Top 40, debuting at number 35, her 51st Top 40 hit, Swept Away. A listener wants to know, who are the top foreign artists on the American charts from countries where the main language is not English? Well, the top five foreigners alphabetically are ABBA, Dick Haymes, Burt Kempfert, Sergio Mendes, and Pres Prado. We'll match them up with their native countries in just a few minutes.
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0: I'm Casey Kasem. Three songs debuted this week, so three songs fell out. Round and Round by Rat, I Can Dream About You by Dan Hartman, and Leave a Tender Moment Alone by Billy Joel. Those are the three songs that fell out of the countdown this week. Now, here's a song that holds at number 34. The current hit by Spandau Ballet from London. Here's Only When You Leave.

0: Number 34, second week in a row, fourth week in the countdown. Spandau Ballet and Only When You Leave. Now on American Top 40, let's answer that question about foreign acts on the U.S. charts. A listener here in Los Angeles, Jose Torres, wants to know what foreign artists from non-English-speaking countries have been most successful on the American charts. Well, our AT40 researchers went back to the beginning of the Billboard charts in 1940, and they came up with the top five. The top five foreign acts from countries where the main language is not English are these. From number five to number one. Fifth place, orchestra leader Bert Kempfert from Germany. Fourth place, Sergio Mendes from Brazil. In third place, orchestra leader Prez Prado, born in Cuba. In second place is the Swedish group ABBA, one of whose members is Norwegian. And in first place is that great balladeer of the 1940s, Dick Hames, who was born in Buenos Aires, Argentina. And there you have them, Jose, the five foreign acts from non-English-speaking countries who've been the most successful on American charts. Bert Kempfert of Germany, Sergio Mendes from Brazil, Prez Prado from Cuba, the group ABBA from Sweden, and Dick Hames at number one from Argentina. Thanks for your letter. Now, on with the countdown.
1: Number 33.
0: Up two notches, Rick Springfield.

0: number 33, moving up two notches, third week in the countdown, a song written by Rick Springfield. He co-produced it with Bill Drescher. It's from the Hard to Hold soundtrack, and it's called Bop Till You Drop. I'm Casey Kasem. This is American Top 40 in Hollywood. We're counting down the week's 40 biggest singles, and we're 32 hits away from the number one song in the USA. We'll continue in a moment, so stay right where you are.
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6: Now, here's an extra from September 22nd, 1984. 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
3: This is American Top 40 in Hollywood. I'm Casey Kasem. We're counting down the 40 biggest hits in the nation the way they're ranked on Billboard's Pop Singles chart. And the countdown continues.
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0: On the Dark Side, John Cafferty and the Beaver Brown Band moving from 37 to 32 in our countdown, second week in the survey. Coming up, a long-distance dedication from a young man in Canada to a girl who came into his life quite mysteriously and is still a mystery.
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0: Back in July, Rod Stewart peaked at number 6 with his song Infatuation. This week, his follow-up climbs 5 notches to number 31. Rod Stewart with Some Guys Have All the Luck.

From his album Camouflage, that's Rod Stewart with his 20th Top 40 hit. Some guys have all the luck. This is American Top 40. My name's Casey Kasem. Now we're up to our long-distance dedication. And it's from a young man in Canada whose story is so unusual that we telephoned his home in Swan River, Manitoba, and his father told us that Pedro's letter makes a long story short, but that's what happened. Here's what Pedro writes. Dear Casey, I'm 19 years old and I owe a lot to a certain person. About 5 months ago, I was involved in an auto accident and I was confined to a wheelchair. The doctors and specialists all said I may be able to walk again if I tried hard enough. I was too scared, so I sat around the house feeling sorry for myself. 2 months ago, my father found a girl of 16 in the loft of our barn. Well, we took her in. She refused to tell us her name, so we just called her Mystery. Mystery and I became good friends. She kept after me to try to walk. I wouldn't listen. We have a pool out back of our house, but Mystery told me she couldn't swim. One day we were out by the pool, and Mystery slipped and fell into the pool. Without a thought, I jumped into the pool after her. But she wasn't in trouble. "You did it," Mystery yelled. "You can walk." I was shocked, but I was so angry at Mystery for doing that intentionally. She tried to apologize, but I just yelled at her, "Get out of here. Just stay out of my life." The next morning, Mystery was gone. We looked for her, but it was useless. I was so sorry for those things that I said to her. I realized when she left how much she meant to me and how much I loved her. She's out there somewhere with her portable radio. So, Casey, will you please play a song for Mystery? Thank you. Pedro del Rivas Santo. Pedro, here's your long-distance dedication.

0: From 1982, that's Chicago's number one song, Hard to Say I'm Sorry. A long-distance dedication from Pedro in Manitoba to a runaway teenage girl he knew only by the name Mystery. We're counting down now in American Top 40 to the latest hit by the Pointer Sisters. I'm so excited. The exact same record they already hit with 2 years ago. In the rock era, several singles have hit the top 40 twice, but only one hit number one both times. Details coming up. Casey's Coast to
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0: A American Top 40s heard in the 50 states and around the world every week on great radio stations like I-94, Eau Claire, Wisconsin, Poplar Bluff's favorite AM 1340, Poplar Bluff, Missouri, and WRPC, Mayagüez, Puerto Rico. Here's Peebo Bryson, the balladeer originally from Greenville, South Carolina, now living in Atlanta. His song drops 9 notches to number 30 this week. If ever you're in my arms again.

Number 30, falling 9 notches with If Ever You're in My Arms Again. Now on AT40, we're up to a hit by the Pointer Sisters, a hit called I'm So Excited, a record that's now made the top 40 two times. That brings the total for the rock era to 11 different records, hitting the 40, then dropping off the charts, then coming back sometime later and hitting the 40 again. Now, we're not counting Christmas hits because their seasonal appeal puts them in a special category. Here's our list of the records we have included. First, there's the Bill Haley classic, Rock Around the Clock. Then, the Jamies hit twice with Summertime, Summertime. The Wailers hit a couple of times with Tall, Cool One. Don Costa hit the top 40 twice with Never on Sunday. Bobby Boris Pickett did it twice with The Monster Mash. The Safaris hit twice with Wipeout. And the Beach Boys did it with Surfin' USA. The band Cream hit twice with Sunshine of Your Love. Judy Collins had Send in the Clowns. And then there's the only record to make the top 40 twice and hit number one both times. It first hit number one in 1960, then fell completely off the chart, and returned in 1962 to move up the charts and hit number one for a second time. And that's Chubby Checker's The Twist. Now that's a total of 10 recordings to hit the top 40 twice. The 11th one did it 2 weeks ago. 2 years ago in 1982, it first hit at number 30. Now, the record has returned to the top 40, climbing four notches this week to number 29. Here are the Pointer Sisters with I'm So Excited.

The Pointer Sisters on American Top 40, third week in the countdown, now at number 29, moving up four notches. I'm so excited. Here's the latest hit by a band from London who have hit the top 40 four times since 1982 with Saved by Zero, One Thing Leads to Another, The Sign of Fire, and the song at number 28 this week. Here's The Fix with Are We Ourselves.

0: The Fix from England with Are We Ourselves. From the LP, Phantoms. It moves four notches to number 28 in the survey. 27 big ones to number one as the countdown rolls on.
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1: Number 27.
0: Here's a song written by Lindsey Buckingham and co-produced by Lindsey. He also plays all the instruments on this song, except for the bass guitar. And, of course, he does the singing. Lindsey Buckingham at number 27 with Go Insane.

37-year-old Lindsey Buckingham on American Top 40, fifth week in the countdown, moves from 31 to 27 with Go Insane. At number 26 on American Top 40, we have Donna Summer's remake of the Drifters classic, There Goes My Baby.

0: Number 26, moving up four notches with the Drifters remake. There Goes My Baby, produced by Michael Omardian. 25 big ones to number one, and the countdown rolls on.
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0: AT40 originates in Hollywood. I'm Casey Kasem. 2 years ago, a number two smash called Gloria was on the charts. It was the first of five top 40 hits in a row for Laura Branigan. Her fifth is at number 25, The Lucky One.

0: Laura Branigan on American Top 40 at number 25, moving up four notches with her fifth consecutive Top 40 hit, The Lucky One. A few weeks ago, we listed all the Top 40 songs whose titles consist only of numerals. Wrong. Not all. We missed a number titled song of last year by the hottest recording act on the charts today. Details and his latest hit are coming up.
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0: I'm Casey Kasem. Here's the fourth Top 40 hit for a man who was born and raised in Boston and currently hangs his hat in New York City. Billy Squire dropping eight notches to number 24 with Rock Me Tonight.

Squire from the LP Signs of Life, Rock Me Tonight, falling from 16 to 24, 11th week in the countdown. A few weeks ago, when Rick James's hit song 17 was in the countdown, we listed all the top 40 hits in the rock era, whose titles are written completely in numerals. Songs like 99 by Toto, or 1098 by Face to Face, or 123 by Len Barry. I named 9 of those all-numeral title songs, and Rick James's 17 was the 10th. Well, we missed one, but at least one listener didn't. That's Chris Dastoli in Verona, Virginia, and Chris was kind enough to write and tell us. The song we missed, whose title consisted only of numerals, made it to number 12 last year, and it was by the man who's the hottest act on the charts today. Here's a piece of that song ending with the title.

From 1983, that's 1999. One of 11 top 40 songs during the rock era whose titles consist only of numerals, no letters. And it's by the hottest act happening on the music and movie scene these days. He's starring in a big hit film, and his soundtrack album from it is currently at number one on the album chart. He's Prince of Minneapolis. And from his number one album, Purple Rain, here's his recent number one song. It's at number 23 this week on American Top 40. Chris D'Astoli, thank you again for your letter. Here now, When Doves Cry by Prince.

The oldest record in the countdown. It's been around for 16 weeks, and five of those weeks, it went to number one. Prince on American Top 40 from the LP Purple Rain, When Doves Cry. Here's the Englishman who was born in Trinidad, Billy Ocean, with a song that's currently at number one on the Billboard Soul chart. Billy Ocean and Caribbean Queen.

0: Billy Ocean and Caribbean Queen. From the LP, Suddenly, he's at number 22, moving up six notches. I'm Casey Kasem. This is AT40 in Hollywood. We're counting down the week's 40 biggest hits, and we're 21 hits away from number one. We'll continue in a moment.
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8: 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This is David Bowie with Blue Jeans.

0: On his way to number 8, that's David Bowie with a classic AT40 Extra from 1984. 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

0: The first chart single and a recent top 10 record by Corey Hart out of Canada. He's at number 20 this week, falling 9 notches with a song he wrote titled Sunglasses at Night, as the countdown continues.
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0: I'm Casey Kasem. Here's a supergroup who've been charting now for 15 years. Their earlier hits include number one smashes like I Want You Back and I'll Be There. Later hits include Dancing Machine and Shake Your Body Down to the Ground. The current hit by these brothers climbs 3 notches to number 19 with lead vocals by Michael and Jermaine Jackson, The Jacksons with Torture.

0: Survey song number 19, moving up three notches, fifth week in the countdown. The Jacksons and Torture from their LP, Victory. A listener in Alabama is wondering whatever happened to that popular disco act called The Village People. Well, we went looking and found that The Village People have gone through a lot of changes. They've even tried going new wave. Details coming up.
1: The hits from coast to coast.
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0: These are the most popular songs in the land as ranked by Billboard magazine. After 2 weeks at number 12, the first solo hit for Peter Wolf drops to number 18.
1: Life.

0: American Top 40 at number 18, falling six notches with his first solo chart single. It's Lights Out. Now, let's find out whatever happened to the village people. That's what listener Amanda Ray in Cottonwood, Alabama wrote in to ask about. So, we checked it out. Back in the late 70s, the village people were riding high on the top of the disco wave. They broke into the top 40 with Macho Man. Then followed that with two more danceable novelty hits, a number two smash called YMCA, and a number three hit called In the Navy. And their high-energy shows and individual costumes where they dress like an Indian, a construction worker, a cowboy, a biker, a soldier, and a policeman had them filling concert arenas around the country. But by the early 80s, the disco craze was on the wane, and the novelty of the village people began to wear off. They starred in a movie called Can't Stop the Music. It wasn't successful. So the village people tried a change of image. They adopted a sort of new wave, new romantic image, dressing in bright exotic costumes reminiscent of Adam Ant, and wearing lots of strange white face makeup and eyeshadow. They recorded a new album called Renaissance, but that image didn't work for them. Few weeks ago, we spoke to the management of the village people, and they told us there were still three original members of the group left. Alex Briley, the GI, Felipe Rose, the Indian, and Glenn Hughes, the biker. And they said the village people are currently in England recording a new album where they're going back to their original sound and their original image, only not quite as wild as they used to be. And that's what happened to the village people. And the countdown continues on American Top 40.
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0: The five-man San Francisco band Night Ranger move up two notches with When You Close Your Eyes.

0: Night Ranger on American Top 40 from the LP Midnight Madness. When you close your eyes, 8th week in the survey, moving up 2 notches to number 17. 16 big ones to number 1 as the countdown continues.
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0: Every week, American Top 40 is heard in the 50 states and around the world on great radio stations like B98, KPBZ, Kalispell, Montana, K100, Hopkinsville, Kentucky, and commercial radio, Hong Kong. Here's the 24-year-old singer born and raised in Detroit, lives in New York City now, bills herself by her first name only, Madonna. She climbs 8 notches to number 16 with Lucky Star.

fourth week in the countdown. Now at number 16, moving up 8 notches, Madonna. She sang it and she wrote it. Lucky Star. Every week, based on Billboard's national survey of record sales and radio station airplay, we count down the most popular songs in America. My name's Casey Kasem, and the countdown doesn't stop till we get to number one. Here's Jermaine Jackson at number 15 again this week with Dynamite.

0: Jermaine Jackson on American Top 40 at number 15, same position as last week with Dynamite from the LP, Jermaine Jackson. We're counting down to the recent number one smash whose music video has more guest celebrities on camera than any other video we've seen. And each celebrity speaks the same dialogue. One word. Details coming up.
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0: Here's the band from Chicago, based in Los Angeles for the past 15 years. They're the supergroup Chicago, and they have five number one albums to prove it. Up six notches with hard habit to break.

Chicago at number 14 with their 25th top 40 hit. It's Hard Habit to Break. Now we're up to the recent number one song, whose music video is the most star-studded video we've seen yet. In this video, there are guest appearances by more than a dozen stars of television, the movies, and pop music. And how do these celebrities get into the video? Well, the artist whose song it is just asked some of his show business neighbors and acquaintances if they wanted to have some fun. And the ones who said yes and appear in the video are, in order of appearance, Chevy Chase, Irene Cara, comedian John Candy, TV star Melissa Gilbert, musician Ollie Brown, actor Jeffrey Tambor from Hill Street Blues, actor George Wendt from Cheers, writer and comedian Al Franken, Danny DeVito of Taxi, Carly Simon, Peter Falk, and Terry Garr. And these celebrities all say just one word in the video. The same word. A word that was number one for 3 weeks. This week, it's a number 13 in the countdown. Here's Ray Parker Jr. with the Smash title song from the Smash hit movie, Ghostbusters.

0: I Ain't Afraid of No Ghosts. Ray Parker Jr. on American Top 40 at number 13, falling four notches with the recent number one song, Ghostbusters. Last year, the rock and roll wedding of 1983 was held in New York City. It was rock star studded. The best man was Bruce Springsteen, and the minister was the rock and roll legend who became famous singing Wop Bop A Loo Wop, A Wop Bam Boom. Details coming up.
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0: Once a week with AT40, and you know how your favorite songs are doing across the USA. Like the recent number three smash by superstar Lionel Richie. At number 12 this week, here's Stuck on You.

Lionel Richie with a pop, soul, and country hit. At number 12 this week, falling 7 notches, Stuck on You. Now on American Top 40, the story of the rock and roll wedding of last year. The wedding was held in New York City. The groom was a rock guitarist, Stephen Van Zandt, who's a former member of Bruce Springsteen's E Street Band. The bride was Maureen Santoro, a former dancer with the New York City Ballet. And the best man was the boss himself, Bruce Springsteen. You see, besides playing in Bruce's band, Steve Van Zandt has been friends with Bruce for more than 20 years. So, who else would he ask to be his best man? But that's not all there was to this wedding. The presiding minister is a real legend. The man who became famous singing hits like Tutti Frutti and Good Golly Miss Molly, the great Little Richard. And this was the first wedding Little Richard performed as a minister. And the word is that his performance was every bit as flamboyant as his rock and roll days. Addressing the bride and groom, he said, "Now, Maureen, will your smile be your man's greeting card whenever he comes home?" And on the wedding went. Bruce Springsteen says he kind of got that long, tall Sally tone in his voice near the end. Among the guests at the wedding were film director Martin Scorsese and 1960s singing star Gary U.S. Bonds. And right after the ceremony, the bridal couple were serenaded by 60s recording star Percy Sledge, who sang his number one smash of 1966, the classic When a Man Loves a Woman. It was a real soulful rock and roll wedding all around. The best man for newlyweds Maureen and Stephen Van Zandt is in our countdown this week. Here's Bruce, I've Got the Ring Springsteen at number 11 with Cover Me.

0: Bruce Springsteen on American Top 40, his follow-up to Dancing in the Dark, this week at number 11, moving up three notches. Cover Me, from the LP Born in the USA. My name's Casey Kasem, this is American Top 40. Our countdown of the most popular hits in the USA continues in a moment. We have the 10 biggest hits coming right up.
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2: 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I'm Casey Kasem, this is American Top 40, and we're on our way to the number one song in the land.
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0: biggest moving record within the countdown. From the LP, The Woman in Red soundtrack, Stevie Wonder, and I Just Called to Say I Love You. It moves 9 notches to number 9 in our countdown. Coming up, a long-distance dedication from a boy in Texas who was under peer pressure to do what he felt was wrong.
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0: AT40 originates in Hollywood. Moving up 2 notches, here's the first hit song for singer and percussionist Sheila E., originally from Oakland, California. She's at number 8 with the title song from her album, The Glamorous Life.

0: She wrote it, co-produced it, and she sings it. The Glamorous Life by Sheila E. 10th week in the countdown, it moves from number 10 to number 8. This is American Top 40 in Hollywood. I'm Casey Kasem. Now, we're up to our long-distance dedication. This one has a bittersweet quality to it. It's from a young man in San Antonio, Texas, who had an experience that hurt, but left him feeling good about himself. He writes, "Dear Casey, just about a year ago, some swimmers from Houston came to train with our club. My teammates and I were excited about that. Things went great until, on the third day, most of the other guys decided to cut practice. The plan was to go out, drink some beer, and see a few movies. I knew down deep that it was not right. It finally came to the point where I was the only person against going. Although it was hard to say no, I somehow did it. As a result, the guys from Houston, along with my teammates, hurt me. Not physically, but by destroying something of mine. It may sound silly because it was only a towel, but I was proud of it because on that towel was the name of our team. It had been a gift from my brother, and my teammates knew how much I treasured it. I became very depressed during the days that followed, and I contemplated quitting swimming. But it was at this time I heard a song that helped me realize I had nothing to be ashamed of. Casey, would you please play for all the other people out there who try to resist peer pressure the song My Way? It's my hope that they will come to understand that the decisions they make are the right ones. Signed, Scott." Okay, Scott, here's your long-distance dedication.
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0: From 1977, that's Elvis Presley with My Way, a long-distance dedication from Scott in San Antonio to anybody who's ever been pressured to do what he knew was not right. And the countdown continues on American Top 40.
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0: Shooting at the Walls of Heartache, here's Scandal featuring Patti Smyth. They climb a notch with The Warrior.

0: Scandal featuring Patti Smyth, the warrior on American Top 40 at number 7, moving up a notch, third week in the top 10. A listener in the Philippines wants to know if any Oriental performers have ever hit our top 40. The answer is yes. A lot of Asian artists have hit the top 40. Singers and musicians with racial origins in China, Japan, and the Philippines. Details coming up.
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0: American Top 40 is heard in the 50 states and around the world every week on great radio stations like FM 99 Tallahassee, Florida, 93 KODK Kingsville, Texas, and the Spirit of Pendleton, KUMA, Pendleton, Oregon. Holding at number 6 this week, here's the current hit by Huey Lewis and the News, If This Is It.

0: number six again this week. Huey Lewis and the News on American Top 40 with If This Is It. Now, let's answer that question about Oriental artists on the American charts. A listener in the Philippines, Vernon Tapala, in Quezon City, wants to know if Oriental singers or musicians have ever hit our top 40. The answer is yes. At least three Asian nations have put their sons and daughters on our record surveys. From the Philippines came the Rocky Fellers, a father and his four sons who hit the top 40 with a song called Killer Joe. The San Francisco group Fanny consists of four women, two of whom are of Filipino descent. And Asian American Larry Ramos of the Association is part Filipino and part Chinese. Also of Chinese descent is one half the comedy team of Cheech and Chong, Chinese American Tommy Chong. One of Air Supply's lead guitarists, Rex Go, is also Chinese. And so are the two women and six men who backed up Liz Damon in the Orient Express. Japanese star Kyu Sakamoto had a number one song in the U.S. called Sukiyaki. Also from Japan was the female duo called Pink Lady. An American woman from Hawaii who was part Japanese hit number one with If I Can't Have You, Yvonne Elliman. And the most famous of all Asians or artists of Asian descent to make the top 40 is the widow of Beatle John Lennon, Japanese-American Yoko Ono. She performed on some hits with John, billed as the Plastic Ono Band. And there's your answer, Vernon. We've had artists in the top 40 who are Oriental or of Oriental descent from China, Japan, and the Philippines. Thanks for sending in the question. Now, on with the countdown.
1: Number five.
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0: going to pay attention to your dreams? Who's going to plug their ears when you scream? From the LP Heartbeat City, that's Drive by the Cars. At number 5, moving up 2 notches as the countdown continues.
1: The hits from coast to coast.
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0: These are the most popular songs in the USA. After 3 weeks at number one, this song drops to number 4. What's Love Got to Do With It? By Tina Turner.

Tina Turner, after three consecutive weeks at number one, falls to number four in our survey with What's Love Got to Do With It? Now, as we get set to hear the three biggest hits in the land, let's check out the top of Billboard's other charts. Number one on the album chart is Purple Rain by Prince. Number one on the country chart, Let's Chase Each Other Around the Room by Merle Haggard. Number one on the soul chart, Caribbean Queen by Billy Ocean. And at the number three spot for the third straight week, here's Cyndi Lauper. She Bop. Well,

0: At number three for a third week in a row, She Bop by Cyndi Lauper. Nowadays, it's common for a band seeking a recording contract to submit a videotape of themselves instead of an audio tape. Well, there's a man in the survey who led the first band ever to do that. An English band who in 1976 got their first contract through a video demo. Details and his number one solo hit are coming up.
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9: 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But this would become their first top 40 hit and their first number one. 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

0: 2 weeks away from reaching the countdown. 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
4: I'm Casey Kasem. From the number one album in the land, Purple Rain, here's Prince climbing two notches with Let's Go Crazy.
5: Dearly beloved.

mighty long time, but I'm here to tell you, there's something else. The afterworld. A world of never-ending happiness. You can always see the sun, day or night.

Moving up two more notches to number two in our countdown, Let's Go Crazy by Prince and the Revolution. Now, we're up to the new number one song on American Top 40 and the story of the first band to get a recording contract with a video demo. You know, these days it's pretty common for a band seeking a recording contract to submit a video as well as an audio demo of their songs. Some bands submit only a video. Well, someone had to do it first. It happened in 1976 in London. The band who did it were The Babies. It wasn't something they consciously planned from the start. It was more of an act of desperation. The former lead singer and bass player told us, "No one was interested in us. We couldn't get signed because they'd hear the name Babies and think we were like Mickey Mouse and his friends, you know, Pluto and Donald. They wouldn't even listen to a band called The Babies." End of quote. Well, The Babies teamed up with producer Mike Mansfield and filmed themselves performing their songs. And they submitted that video demo on a video cassette to Chrysalis Records. The label executives heard and saw what The Babies were all about. A bona fide rock band. They liked what they heard and saw and signed them up. Well, The Babies had 8 chart hits and 3 top 40s. Then in 1981, the group broke up. But they blazed a trail as the first band to get a recording contract because of a video demo. The former leader, bassist, and lead singer of The Babies is in our countdown with his first top 40 solo hit. And this week, that top 40 solo hit becomes number one. The new number one song in the USA is by a former member of The Babies, John Waite. And the song is Missing You.

0: John Waite on American Top 40 with the new number one song in the USA, Missing You. And there you have them, the 40 most popular records in America, determined by Billboard magazine for the week ending September 22nd, 1984. American Top 40 is produced in Hollywood by ABC Watermark. Executive producer, Tom Rounds. Producer, Don Bastani. With Meryl Schindler, Matt Wilson, Daryl Morton, Dana Schwarzwalder, Joel Salkowitz, Alan Kaltman, Guy Aoki, Mike Williams, Stu Jacobs, and Ron Shapiro. I'm Casey Kasem. Join me next week, and again, we'll count down the 40 most popular songs in the USA. Till then, keep your feet on the ground and keep reaching for the stars.
1: 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Special thanks to Kalila Dawkins, Rob Durkee, Pete Battistini, Scott Lakefield, Mike Savage, Michael Cross, Dave Nunez, and of course, the legend where the countdown began, Casey Kasem.
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go with the rain and the wind. I hope things are going well for you on this nor'easter on the South Shore weekend. The power's still on. Trees are all still standing. Probably can't say the same.

0: Billy Joel on Easy 99.1 saying goodbye to Hollywood, but not really saying goodbye yet. He had to call in to a radio show the other day to let everyone know he was okay after an online rumor about his death started to spread. He is alive and kicking, and we are all definitely happy to hear that. I don't think we're all definitely happy with the weather. It's still rainy, it's still windy, and it's still going to be like that all day today. If rain isn't for you, these aren't your days. It's going to be heavy at times. It's going to be lighter at times. There might even be chances where it's not raining at all. The wind is a little less intense today as well, and it will start to taper off as the afternoon winds down. It should be rainy into Monday morning, however. It's maybe Monday afternoon that we could see a few peaks of sun, though Tuesday is looking mostly cloudy as well. 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

weekend, returning to the VMA stage for the first time in 23 years tonight. I don't remember the last time I watched the VMAs, but I probably will tune in.

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0: An 80s weekend continues on Easy 99.1, and the rain continues as well across the South Shore. The nor'easter's not really done with us yet, though. It is definitely much calmer today. The wind speeds are dying down throughout the afternoon. There will be spots where we might not even have rain. It's going to be kind of on and off throughout the day, though it's not really supposed to completely clear out until tomorrow afternoon. Maybe by Monday afternoon, you'll see some peaks of sun, but it's pretty much cloudy and mostly rainy with highs in the upper 50s for the rest of today. We've got more 70s and 80s hits on the way next on Easy 99.1.
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9.1, it's Nancy Hall with a story that definitely made me smile. Apparently, Weird Al now has an asteroid named after him. I don't know why. But asteroid 14331 is officially Al Yankovic. So what did Weird Al say about this weird honor? He said, "I just hope it isn't the asteroid that winds up destroying the Earth."

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If you are a huge fan, you might want to get your hands on some unique items. Michael Jackson memorabilia going on a sale at a UK auction house, including his iconic military jacket that he was seen in all the time in the mid-90s. Auction house is hoping that's going to go for half a million.

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Rocky Burnett on Easy 99.1. He's tired of toeing the line. We're not tired of the 70s and 80s weekend, however. The Tubes and Lionel Richie, who, by the way, is coming back as a judge on American Idol this season. On the way,

101.1, and clearly Lionel Richie loves his time on American Idol. He did have to postpone his tour due to health issues, but that is not stopping him from participating in season 25 of Idol alongside Luke Bryan and Carrie Underwood and Ryan Seacrest, of course. What would Idol be without Ryan Seacrest? The show apparently has already started filming.

0: is Forever on Easy 99.1. Feel good favorites, and luckily rain is not forever. In fact, this nor'easter is going to start moving out this afternoon, and the rain should be tapering off. The wind speed's dying down, though things shouldn't completely clear out until about 24 hours from now, honestly. It's Monday afternoon where we might see peaks of sun again today, but we are going to see periods where the rain tapers off. It's going to get heavy at times throughout the day as well, kind of on and off. Definitely, if you are going to go out, don't forget the umbrella. 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

to the 70s and 80s all weekend long here on Easy 99.1. If the music's making you feel like a kid again, you could also celebrate with some chocolate milk today. I did not know this, but September 29th is National Chocolate Milk Day. There's a day for everything.

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It is Easy 99.1. It is Nancy Hall. Thanks for spending some time with me and for spending some time with Easy 99.1. I hope you are a member of the Loyal Listener Rewards Program. 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Fall getaway to Martha's Vineyard. Yeah, love that.

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set another hour of Feel Good Favorites on Easy 99.1. I don't think I did hear any thunder. Just lots and lots of rain as the nor'easter makes its way through and gives us all a good excuse to just hang out at home. I did a lot of baking yesterday afternoon, so thank you for Mother Nature, maybe, for letting my power stay on so I could try making bread for the first time.

an 80s weekend. And when you think of 80s stars who, like, never age, of course you think Rob Lowe. But can we give Bryan Adams some credit? The man is going to be 67 years old soon, and he so doesn't look it. I could-

0: it's your Umbrella 38 special, and then you should probably still hold on pretty tight because it's still fairly windy as the nor'easter makes its way off the south shore and hopefully finally takes all this wet weather with it. It's going to be a mixed bag for the afternoon, however. The wind speeds are dying down, but the rain isn't really tapering off just yet. You may have times where there's no rain outside, and then heavy rain will follow that kind of on and off through the afternoon and evening hours before eventually tapering off tomorrow about midday. Could see a little bit of sun on Monday. We've got highs right around 60 for the next few days, but by Wednesday, the sunshine and the warmer weather is actually back, and next weekend could look pretty nice. So if you needed some sunshine in your life, you've got a few more days to get there. I'm so sorry. You don't have to wait that long for feel-good favorites, however. They're on the way next on Easy 99.1.
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And in a few weekends, it's going to be the South Shore Walk to End Alzheimer's. That's happening Saturday, October 24th, coming probably sooner than you think, to Nelson Memorial Park in Plymouth. 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

80s icon Tiffany is apparently giving performing one more try. She is currently starring in an off-Broadway musical. It's called Spandex the Musical. And yes, it takes place in the

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Billy Joel on Easy 99.1. It's a 70s and 80s weekend, and in case you were wondering, Billy Joel is doing just fine. Apparently, there was an online rumor going around that Billy Joel had died. Not true. And he himself put that rumor to bed by calling up a local radio station in New York and letting everyone know that he was totally okay. Love that about

Dionne Warwick and Friends, singing about being friends. Easy 99.1. Maybe this was a good weekend to hunker down with friends. I have heard of blizzard parties. I don't think I've ever heard of a nor'easter party, but it doesn't mean someone out there

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Ready for the South Shore Walk to End Alzheimer's. It's going to be in Nelson Memorial Park in Plymouth on Saturday, October 24th. And I'm pretty sure Mother Nature is going to give us good weather because it's a good cause. We're going to be raising critical funds to support research and local programs, Tiny & Sons Auto Glass, Reader's Hardwood Supply, and SHP Financial helping us make it happen. 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

70s and 80s weekend. We're not done yet. I got Elton John lined up, Loverboy, Air Supply all in there, even Lisa and the Cult Jam. Hopefully you're enjoying your Sunday.

0: been a very wet weekend all across the South Shore. Easy 99.1. Happy to report that the wind is dying down across the South Shore. And the rain is, I guess, on and off at this point. I mean, sometimes it is still downpouring out there, and sometimes it's just barely a drizzle. But it's not going to completely stop raining until probably midday on Monday. They're saying maybe even Monday afternoon, but it seems like it's going to move quicker than that. Should maybe see some sun by tomorrow afternoon, though it is going to stay mostly cloudy for Monday and Tuesday before that actual mix of sun and clouds on Wednesday. Wednesday starts to warm up too, so the end of next week is going to be sunny and warm, because that's New England for you, just back and forth like crazy. 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

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And Nancy Hall, thanks for spending some of your wet and wild weekend with me. 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
1: Grand. 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
10: You found the Lost 45s, records you never thought you'd hear again. I'm Barry Scott. This week on America's largest music and interview library, you'll have to guess the theme. You'll hear conversations from Lindsey Buckingham of Fleetwood Mac, Major Harris, Exile's J.P. Pennington, Ray I. Pat Sawyer, Al Goodman of The Moments and Ray Goodman and Brown, and Boomer Castleman. Plus, there's a Captain and Tennille threefer. As we begin to guess the theme, let's start out with one of the biggest selling songs of the 80s. It went to number one for weeks on end. Olivia Newton-John with Let's Get Physical. I'm sure you can remember the video on the Lost 45.

0: 45.
1: Forgive me, Father, for I have sinned.
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1: It's been 2 months since my last confession.
2: Yes, child.
1: I have been with 5 men.
2: Corinne?

0: A, we heard Marvin Gaye, Sexual Healing, Sylvia, Pillow Talk, and Olivia Newton-John urging you to get physical on the Lost 45s. We just heard the top 40 hit from the late Boomer Castleman. He was also a producer on another million seller. He tells you how he discovered the song Telephone Man while working on a session for Mary Wilson. It's the Lost 45s and the stories behind them.
1: While we were putting our equipment away, she sat over in the corner and snapping her fingers, you know.
2: I rented my apartment on a Monday at 1, singing de-lolly, lolly, shaky bum, shaky bum.
1: I said, wait a minute, why have you not recorded that song, if I may be so bold to ask? She said, well, I sang it for the fellow who's interested in producing me, and he didn't want to do the song. I said, well, boy, that sure sounds like a hook. You ought to record that. And I wasn't interested in producing her at the time until about 6 months later. I was down in Dallas, Texas, visiting my mother, and she said, let's go to this one nightclub. There's a girl there that sings this cute little song about a telephone man. And I said, oh boy, I know who this is. So we went in there, and sure enough, it was Mary Wilson, the same girl that was on this recording session 6 months earlier, and she sang Telephone Man, and the house was howling. I said, well, let's go into a studio here in Dallas, Texas. Let's cut that song and try and get something happening with it.
3: I rented

0: And then he says,
1: "No, when other fellas call, you tell them how it all began."
0: Well, can you imagine? My heart began to thumping and my mind began to fly, and I knew I wasn't dealing with no ordinary guy. So while he was talking, I was thinking up my plan. Then my fingers did the walking on the telephone man, singing, "Hey, Lolly, Lolly.

0: what my number was. I got a ding-a-ling, singing, hey, lolly, lolly, hey, lolly, lolly, hey, lolly, lolly, just doing my thing. I've never done anything like this before.
1: Because radio is supposed to be fun, you have found the Lost 45s. I'm Barry Scott, still trying to guess the theme with a million seller from 1977, Mary Wilson's Telephone Man. We spoke to the producer, the late Boomer Castleman, in a Lost 45 conversation. Towards the end of our next segment, we'll reveal what our theme is. How about a moment? A TV moment from the Mary Tyler Moore Show. It's a classic one about Georgette's labor, and Ted is having all the problems on the Lost 45s.
2: This is awful. I feel awful. Why didn't somebody warn me? Childbirth is hell.
3: Look, what are we doing out here? A woman is giving birth to a baby in Mary's bedroom.
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1: Samantha will be down in a minute. Julie and Katie are out on a date.
2: A date with boys. My, how time flies. 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We could never get her to keep her pants on.
1: Well, I hope you talk to her about that.

0: You found the Lost 45s, records you never thought you'd hear again. I'm Barry Scott. Peter McCann, as a songwriter, he was responsible for Jennifer Warren's Right Time of the Night. And as a singer-songwriter, made the top 10 in 77 with Do You Wanna Make Love. Billy Joe Royal, Cherry Hill Park, Rod Stewart, who sings everything with passion, and Johnny Taylor, number one platinum single, Disco Lady. There's a theme here, and hopefully you're guessing what it is. This might help you. Al Goodman of The Moments. They did songs such as Love on a Two-Way Street. Later, they became Ray Goodman and Brown. Had a million seller with Special Lady. We talk about a tune that turns out to be a follow-up to a song we played in our first segment. Al Goodman of The Moments. It's the Lost 45s and the stories behind them.
1: One of my favorites was a top 20 pop record in 1974, Sexy Mama.
2: Sexy Mama was written by Harry Ray and myself. We wrote the song for Sylvia Robinson when she had Pillow Talk. That was to be her follow-up record. It was called Sexy Daddy at that time. They didn't want her to record it, so we took it and changed the lyric a little bit and put it out ourselves, and it became, what you say, a top 20.
1: Wow, it does sound a little pillow talky.
2: Yeah, right?
1: It actually sounds way ahead of its time, like Marvin Gaye a few years early.
2: Well, thank you. Thank you so much, man.

0: Keeping Records You Love Alive on the Lost 45s. I'm Barry Scott. Virtually all of the Knack's three top 40 records could have been included in our theme. My Sharona, Good Girls Don't, and My Baby Talks Dirty, the one you heard from 1980. It was the late Jermaine Stewart. He died in 1997 at the age of 39. We don't have to take our clothes off. The Moments with Sexy Mama. We spoke with Al Goodman of the group in a Lost 45 conversation about how that song was written for Sylvia Robinson. We heard her in the first segment with Pillow Talk. By now, I'm sure you guessed from the first Steamy Hour that sex is our theme this week on the Lost 45s. On the way, conversations with Ray I. Pat Sawyer of Dr. Hook, J.P. Pennington from Exile, Major Harris, and Lindsey Buckingham. Next, a pair of top five smashes from 1976 that have virtually the same theme. Stay tuned.
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1: You have found the Lost 45s, records you never thought you'd hear again. I'm Barry Scott with a pair of top three records from 1976 with the same theme on their mind. This one went all the way to...

0: Why do you want to do this, Mallory?
1: Well, I care very much about Rick, and I'm attracted to him. I'm curious.
0: I'm curious about astronomy. You don't see me riding a space shuttle. Look, Mallory, why don't you talk to Mom about this? She lives for this stuff. Why are these kids in such a hurry to grow up?

0: Only the Lost 45s, nothing else. I'm Barry Scott, Foxy with Get Off from 78. That was a top 10 record. We heard Kim Carnes and Voyeur from 82. Two songs from 1976 that have a similar theme. Starbuck, Moonlight Feels Right, and Starland Vocal Band with Afternoon Delight. They even rhyme. Sex is our theme this week on the Lost 45s with Ray I, Pat Sawyer of Dr. Hook. They recorded many songs that could fit this theme, including Sexy Eyes, Sharing the Night Together, and When You're in Love with a Beautiful Woman. We cover another of their hits. It's the Lost 45s and the stories behind them. The next song was A Little Bit More, and I remember reading, I think it was in a Rolling Stone book, that there was some trouble with the lyrics, which I find hard to believe.
1: Well, I don't remember anything wrong with the lyrics on that.
0: They mentioned a TV appearance where someone objected to When Your Body's Had Enough of Me.
1: Oh, my God. You're kissing me too much. Stop.
0: What did you think about the song when it was presented to the band?
1: We all loved it. You know, you can pretty well tell if it was a song for us when we heard it. We knew right away that it was. It became one of our bigger hits.

0: Dr. Hook, a little bit more on the Lost 45s. We spoke with Ray iPad Sawyer of the group in a Lost 45 conversation. Next segment, it's J.P. Pennington of Exile. We're steaming things up this week on the Lost 45s from the movie 10 starring Bo Derek. Jennifer comes right to the point.
1: As far as I'm concerned, I'm very special. If I feel like sleeping with someone, I do it because I want to. I enjoy it. It pleases me.
2: Jolly good. 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
1: 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The Lost 45s with Barry Scott.
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1: Can't you wait? What's the hurry?
2: Chuck's parents are going out of town tonight, and no one's going to be there, and he wants to...
1: I know what he wants to do, but I don't want him to.
2: Are you commanding me not to? Not to do what every other girl in school has already done?
1: Who told you that?
2: Chuck.

0: all the Lost 45s in one place. I'm Barry Scott. We are sexy this week. Donna Summer, Love to Love You Baby. Bobby Gentry with The Story of Fancy. It was the group Fancy with Wild Thing, number 14 in 1974. And David Lee Roth, Just a Gigolo, number 12 in 85, and The Lost 45. Now a conversation with J.P. Pennington of Exile. He's going to tell you something you might not know about Kiss You All Over. It's the Lost 45s and the stories behind them.
1: Why do you think the song Kiss You All Over was so big? It was slightly disco. It had a little bit of a soft rock element to it. It certainly had some sexy lyrics. Was it just universal?
2: I think it was universal, and I think a lot of it was the lyric content. It was sexual, but it could be taken a naughty way and a nice way. You know, meaning that I want to kiss you all over means that I want to kiss you all over again. So that was our out. If anybody asked us any questions, you know. It was so controversial. There were people in radio who were quitting their jobs because they refused to play the song, or being fired because they refused to play the song. And, of course, the record label just took that kind of information, and their PR departments just ran with it. And it became such a controversy that I think that it really floated a lot of boats as far as people's imagination goes. It helped us more than it hurt us.
3: 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Gonna wrap my arms around you and hold you close.

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0: Breaking All the Rules on the Lost 45s with Johnny Bristol. Hang on in there, baby. Top 10 in 74. It's a sexy show this week. George Michael, I Want Your Sex, peaked at number 2 in 87. Exile spent weeks at number 1 in 78 with Kiss You All Over. We spoke with J.P. Pennington of the group about the song and those lyrics in a Lost 45 conversation. Still to come, you'll hear from Major Harris, who had a million seller called Love Won't Let Me Wait, and Lindsey Buckingham of Fleetwood Mac. Next up, it's the steamy side of the Captain and Tennille in a threefer. You'll want to hear it. Stay tuned.
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0: 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I'm Perry Scott. How about a threefer? The steamy side of the Captain and Tennille from 1975 through 1980, starting with a top 10

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1: Well, I'm Sam Malone. I'm kind of the boss here.
2: 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You're going to tell me what to do?
1: Something tells me you know what to do.
2: I know what I like to do.
1: Well, that's nice. I like the lady who knows what she likes to do and does what she likes.
2: The mating ritual of the horny-breasted lounge lizard.